0: Cesardo, who's been the last two-plus months the hottest pitcher in baseball, 1.67 ERA if you date back to June 28th. And his last start on September 7th, he shuts out the Atlanta Braves. He has 12 strikeouts. But today, Don Mattingly, the Phillies manager, basically had no timetable for his return. So a tough break for the Philadelphia Phillies.
1: Timetable to be determined. Lizardo is eligible to return September 27th, final day of the regular season. Closing the books on L.A. That's next. 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
2: The NBA drops the hammer on the LA Clippers.
3: This was Adam Silver playing judge and jury after a year-long investigation.
4: Kawhi Leonard, I'm stunned that he wasn't suspended at all. You're asking me to believe he didn't know?
1: NBA Commissioner Adam Silver, considering the investigation into the Clippers and Kawhi Leonard,

0: closed after the penalties that were handed down this month, although he says it was a tough balancing act.
1: I think that's in some ways the most difficult part of adjudicating these disputes, because while there have to be competitive consequences, our view, if these rules are violated, we still want to be a 30-team league. And we recognize that in some ways we're unfortunately punishing the fans of that team as well.
0: Owner Steve Ballmer suspended for a year. The Clippers were fined $30 million. They were stripped of 5 first-round draft picks. Silver with his first public comments since the NBA announced the penalties. ESPN's Vince Goodwill.
2: He talked about meeting with Kawhi Leonard in private before the suspensions and penalties were handed down. And he said both sides agreed that it's time to move on. Notice, he did not fine Kawhi Leonard heavily. He did not suspend Kawhi, only Steve Ballmer, which a lot of people found a bit surprising because of the proximity of relationship between Adam Silver and Steve Ballmer, the chair of the finance committee. Steve Ballmer had to step down from that. He says he considers the matters of this Clippers inquiry closed, especially when you consider the Department of Justice issuing a statement in the past few days that they're going to look into this from a federal standpoint. That is what Adam Silver says is from a matter of Steve Ballmer's statement, where he says he doesn't fully agree with the findings. He's going to accept the findings. Adam Silver believes that that statement is a matter of legalese because of the Department of Justice's looming investigation.
0: NBA's Board of Governors meeting this week. And expansion is also being considered. ESPN's Shyam Charania.
3: The NBA and Adam Silver are in deeper and deeper stages of the expansion conversation. And I'm told specifically for Las Vegas, the next round of bids for an expansion team in Las Vegas are due on Thursday. And then final bids expected to be some point shortly thereafter. My understanding is proposals for that Vegas team is reaching and potentially exceeding $10 billion. And so far, the Vegas process has moved with more pace than Seattle, but those Seattle conversations are continuing as well. And remember, the league has been targeting as soon as the 2028-29 season for the start of these expansion teams. And they all are also projecting both teams to be in the top 10 in terms of market and revenue share moving forward. And so right now, Adam Silver is going to continue the bids process, and it's unclear when a final vote would be. And I think over the next couple of months, we're going to get clarity on the final offers, potentially $10 billion-ish in Las Vegas, potentially $7 billion range in Seattle, and then a potential vote to finalize expansion to 32 teams.
0: NBA moving forward, Seattle certainly could be one of those spots, Las Vegas as well. SportsCenter All Night, ESPN Radio.
4: Deshaun Watson named the starting quarterback of the Cleveland Browns.
5: Deshaun is going to start against Jacksonville, and ultimately felt like Deshaun gave us the best chance to move the ball and score points.
6: This is what I've been working for 2 years.
7: I am shocked. I feel awful for the fans of the Cleveland Browns.
0: There are quarterback questions for a number of teams, and we're only through week one of the regular season. Yes, Cleveland is one of them. Minnesota, another. Quarterback Kyler Murray suffering a concussion in his Vikings debut. Ian Rappaport.
8: Yeah, I think it's fair to say the availability of Kyler Murray is very much up in the air for the Minnesota Vikings. You mentioned it. He is in the NFL's concussion protocol, and the way every player responds to a concussion is different, and every concussion itself is different. The fact that he was in the locker room after the game, the fact that he was in good spirits, that is all a good sign, but it doesn't necessarily mean that Kyler Murray is going to be able to be back next week without missing time. Now, we will see Wednesday, probably, if he is able to come out there, then I would say he will have progressed in the protocol enough to maybe be able to start on Sunday. If not, Carson Wentz will be in there once again, and man, he looked good on Sunday. 3 touchdown passes, an excellent, excellent fourth quarter. Safe to say, if Carson has to play, the Vikings will have a ton of confidence.
0: That's the situation in Minnesota. Their starter, who was named over the summer, out with injury. Then there's Cleveland, where the Browns just have question marks. ESPN's Dan Graziano.
9: The Browns are living in their own reality that is detached from the one the rest of us are in. Just Deshaun Watson hasn't been a good player in 6 years. Everything that comes with him, the money, the salary cap damage, obviously the significant off-the-field issues that he's really never owned up to. He acts like everything's happened to him as opposed to taking responsibility for why there's resentment toward him. They don't have to play him. The fans don't want to see him. I mean, I guess Shedeur Sanders must have just been horrendous all camp if this is better than that. But I don't get what the organization gains by continuing to run this guy out there. And I think it just erodes any positive feeling you might be inclined to have about them if you're like rooting for Todd Monken, and it just erodes a lot of credibility. I mean, I think they're insulting their fans.
0: Todd Monken saying this weekend that it's his decision. But earlier on ESPN Radio, our Mike Golic wants to know how the players actually feel.
10: We know at some point Shedeur Sanders is going to be the quarterback there. And when they played as bad as they did, and you can't hang everything on Deshaun Watson. I do understand that. But that's the linchpin of a team, is the quarterback. So those questions are going to come about, and it'll be interesting to hear how players answer those questions, because not every player has a press conference, but beat writers go in and talk to players, and all the players are going to be asked. Those beat writers are going to ask, do you think they should make a quarterback change? What do you think should happen offensively? Do you think you should change anything? It'll be interesting if you get one or two guys to actually give an opinion about that, or toe the locker room line of saying we're all going in the same direction.
0: We'll see what happens in Cleveland. Mea culpa from the Longhorns. That's next. It's ESPN Radio.
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34: Hey, it's Evan Cohen. Coming up Wednesday, after a huge comeback win against Ohio State, we asked Mel Kiper Jr. how much did Arch Manning improve his draft status when he joins us at 8:30 a.m. Eastern. 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
1: Pete Alonso hits career homer number 300 and gets a curtain call on the road in New York. Orioles win it in extra innings in New York. Brewers clinch the division with a Cubs loss and their win with their ace.
2: Mizorowski with a 1-2. Got him looking right at the knees. Ring him up. 101 miles an hour for the seventh strikeout of the night. Second most ever in a single season for a Milwaukee Brewers pitcher. Jacob now with 243 in what should be a Cy Young season.
1: 243 strikeouts, most in Major League Baseball this season. Tied for the second most in a season in Brewers history. 620 WTMJ. Brewers a 5-1 win over the Pirates. They win, Cubs lose, Brewers clinch the National League Central, their fourth straight division title. Manager Pat Murphy had to wait a little bit.
3: Yeah, it wasn't bad, to be honest with you. Whatever was going to happen, we were going to do this inevitably. And we got 11 games to go, and those are important, too. We have a lot of games to go, and there's a lot of things to tighten up. But it's just really gratifying to see the guys know what they've achieved and know it's never been done 4 years in a row, and there's a bunch of guys in the room, at least four or five, that have done it 4 years in a row. And I'm just happy for them. And this 26 club, you know, I've said all year long, like, there hasn't been a spot where you say, wow, we're really special. But it's starting to grow on me, and the fact that they won the big one, they had to. Today was a big one. They knew that coming here. We haven't won in here this year very much. To come in here and win like that was great. And I'm proud of the guys, man. I'm happy for them.
1: Jacob Mizorowski goes five innings, doesn't give up a run, scatters five hits, strikes out seven. Eighth game this season with no runs allowed in at least five innings pitched. ESPN analyst Eduardo Perez.
4: It's been complete, right? And it's come a lot quicker than what we thought. We knew last year the velocity was there. But the sustainability of the velocity is what really impressed a lot of us in the first half of the season. Then there was a little dead arm period, you could say, around the All-Star break. And now they're making sure, because he's in uncharted territory, and so are the Milwaukee Brewers, witnessing a pitcher that throws so many pitches at 100 miles per hour over. Just to put it in perspective, the first pitch of the game today was at 102. And it just continued to go up. It's rock station status right now. It was 102.5 that he was throwing early on. He reaches 103.2. This guy does things right now that not only the Milwaukee Brewers, but no one has really seen consistently in our era the way that he does it. Now, he did fatigue a little bit, and I think that's what he was talking about. He wasn't impressed with his outing today. He could do better. It seemed like with the 85 pitches that he had nine pitches of four-seam fastballs that were under 100 miles per hour, and that's the one thing that he wants to be able to keep is that sustainability, because in the postseason, when it becomes real, that's when they're going to need him. And if they are going to beat the LA Dodgers or any other team in the National League to get to the World Series, Jacob Mizorowski has to be the guy to take him there.
1: Mizorowski, 152 career strikeouts with 100 miles per hour or greater. He had five of them on Tuesday. Shout out to those rock stations. Fastest pitch on Tuesday was 103.1. I spent time at 101.5. As did our Freddie Coleman, by the way. WPDH celebrating 50 years in 2026. Brewers get the win. They get the division because the Cubs lose to the Braves 6-3. Atlanta increasing its lead in the NL East. 22nd multi-run comeback this season. Cubs, meanwhile, remain half game ahead of the Phillies for the first NL wildcard spot. Milwaukee's got a division in the American League. Guardians pull closer in theirs.
5: Taylor comes set. Runners at second and third. The pitch. Swing and a fly ball. Taylor down the left field line, heading for the corner. Racing and reaching, but missing it is Antonacci. Two-run score. That'll do it. Rocchio walks him off again. 7-6 is the final score. The Guardians have even the series and keep their division hopes alive.
1: 7-6, the final. Rocchio with the walk-off double, fourth game with a walk-off hit this season. And you heard it right here on ESPN Radio. Sean Kelly and Doug Glanville had the call for us. Sean?
5: Thank you, Jay. As advertised, not quite as promised, but we enjoyed a thriller tonight at Progressive Field in Cleveland. A walk-off win for the Guardians, 7-6 the final score. Now Chicago's lead in the division is a half game with one more game still to go in this series. It took all the way to the last out, the last strike, and the last swing of the bat. Rocchio delivers, knocking in two runs for a walk-off win for the Guardians.
6: Yeah, I mean, this was such a fun game. It's because not only the talent and the big hits and the back and forth, they played in personality on some level. You know, the Guardians didn't strike out until like the ninth inning. I mean, they put the ball in play. And then, of course, it comes down to the closers. You know, the big pitchers and the right matchup. Every decision the managers made were in the lanes that they would most desire, and they still got big hits. It was back and forth with just unexpected hits, big hits, timely hits, and some big plays on the defensive side. But in the end, you know, Rocchio gets a pitch that's up in the zone, two strikes, and Antonacci took a really sort of direct angle, and that indirectness led to him barely misplaying that ball, and so credit to Rocchio for putting the ball in play, but the angle really hurt the White Sox on that.
5: What a flair for the dramatic. Rocchio with his fourth walk-off this year, and this is a ball game, friend, that had 10 pitchers and pinch hitters and pinch runners. We talked about it. Both these managers would push all the buttons necessary in this pivot game, not only for the division, but the wild card too. Big-time postseason implications with this win for the Guardians.
6: Yeah, huge. And look, they know each other well, these teams. And the fact is they did put all they emptied the bullpens. They emptied the dugout. They were going to say everybody, and they said both, all hands on deck. And that was the game where everybody was contributing and doing a part. And every play and pitch was consequential. So, I mean, I'd compliment both managers for just the job well done. And it just came down to just baseball happening. You know, the home team had the extra swing, and they made the swing, and the White Sox didn't make that big play at the end, and that's it. Game over.
5: Smith's the winner out of the bullpen for the Guardians. Taylor takes the loss for the White Sox. And again, this series moves to tomorrow night, and with a week and a half to go, it's going to need every game here to decide this division and maybe another one in the American League, too. 7-6 the final. A walk-off winner for the Cleveland Guardians in front of 23,000-plus at Progressive Field. 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
7: Watching these Reds hitters up there going to and certainly leaving the batter's box, it's almost like they know defeat is coming. Swing and a miss, strike three. Just tried to foul a slider to stay alive, and he could not. That's strikeout number 7 for Yoshinobu Yamamoto.
1: Yamamoto and the Dodgers shutting out the Reds 4-0. Yamamoto gets the win, going 7 innings, striking out 7 for manager Dave Roberts.
8: I think the thing that I've learned about Yoshinobu is he's able to reset, you know, on the fly. He's able to bear down and make pitches when he needs to get a double play, a strikeout, a pop-up. You know, those are separators when you're not totally locked in or in sync. You can still take a deep breath, reset, and navigate an inning and keep going. And so that's something that I've really learned from him.
1: Yamamoto, third straight start of at least 7 innings. He retired 21 of the final 22 hitters after issuing back-to-back walks to start the game. Dodgers' 8th shutout this season with 3 or fewer hits allowed. Padres, a 9-3 loss to the Rockies. Padres snap an 8-game win streak. Had been the longest active streak in Major League Baseball. Diamondbacks, however, can't take advantage. They went to extra innings with the Marlins.
9: There's the 0-1. Swung on, that's well struck. Deep left center field, Lawler racing after it. Still going, Lawler can't reach it. It's off the base of the wall. 1 run scores, 2 run scores. Here comes Lopez. It's a bases clearing double for the Marlins, and they take a 4-1 lead in the 11th.
1: That would be the difference in the game. Marlins, a 4-2 win over Arizona. Diamondbacks remain 2.5 behind the Padres for the final National League wild card spot. 10 games to play. SportsCenter All Night, ESPN Radio.
10: From Darrell K. Royal, Texas Memorial Stadium in Austin. Diving for the goal line, Hollywood Smothers. Touchdown, Texas.
11: It wasn't very pretty, but we found a way to win. That's a good team, too.
10: Unbelievable scene here. Knocks off number one.
1: Texas quarterback Arch Manning, in the wake of the big win last week, and apologizing Tuesday on social media for laughing and making an insensitive comment about an AI-generated video that depicted his coach, Steve Sarkisian, slapping ESPN sideline reporter Holly Rowe. Manning posting in part, quote, "It's easy to say I didn't mean it, but I know my words and actions were hurtful to a lot of people. I do not take that lightly, and I'm deeply sorry for that." Manning saying he and Holly Rowe have spoken. Rowe posting, "Apology accepted," earlier on ESPN Radio. Our Emmett Golden.
12: I think the thing he's most guilty of is just a lack of awareness.
13: Yeah.
12: And understanding. Look, he's going to be a number one pick. He's going to be in the first round somewhere early on and be the face of a franchise. And that comes with responsibility. Right now, he's the face of Texas football.
13: Mm-hmm.
12: And, you know, to make light of a man slapping a woman, even though it's AI, I totally understand it and get it. And I don't think he needs to go to jail
13: or fall in the draft.
12: I don't think it's not a
13: character flaw.
12: No, it's not a character flaw.
13: Right.
12: It just shows a lack of awareness. And I'm surprised by it because of the pedigree. That was the most surprising thing. His grandfather, his uncles, you know, being in the spotlight and him coming up under them. I just assumed that he'd have, you know, a different type of polish than maybe some other young man. But ultimately, he's a young guy and, you know, you do stupid stuff.
13: You know what I really didn't like? And it wasn't even on him. It was kind of the encouragement from the people in the room.
12: Oh, absolutely.
13: Because he said, "I saw the one with Steve Sarkisian
12: and
13: Holly Rowe." And, well, they laughed, but then they said, what happened?
12: Mm-hmm.
13: Like, they knew what happened, right? If he had just said, "I saw the one with Sark and Holly Rowe," left it at that, they could have got a good laugh. It would have been one of those inside jokes. They tell us on the radio all the time not to tell inside jokes because nobody knows what that means. So, you know, they could have left it right there, and it wouldn't have been a big deal. It only became a big deal once they said, "Well, what happened in it?" And it's almost like they set him up and he was just going in the moment, not trying to make excuses for the young man. Like you said, you got to have awareness. But it felt like he was just going with it and explaining what happened because he was asked.
1: Holly Rowe saying apology accepted after she and Arch Manning have talked. SportsCenter All Night, ESPN Radio. The big matchup this weekend, LSU, Ole Miss. Lane Kiffin returning to his former stomping grounds, but he says the pressure's not on LSU.
14: I told the players today, man, like, you don't have anything to worry about as far as, like, attention on you all week and everything. There's just going to be so much attention, hatred, everything on me. I said, you just get to go play. And I said, really, the pressure's on them. They're the team that, you know, we won 7 games last year. They won 13. They returned, you know, 2 Heisman candidates. How often does that ever happen in the same backfield? I mean, we had it one time with Matt Leinart and Reggie Bush. And second longest winning streak in the country. So you guys just get to go play, and the pressure's not on you.
1: Seems like that Ole Miss program's a pretty good one. Yeah, it is, says our Paul Feinbaum.
15: The team that Lane Kiffin was complimenting, that was his team last year that he built, all those Heisman winners, all that great success. So Lane Kiffin, in his own disingenuous way, was complimenting himself for a great job at Ole Miss and saying that the pressure now is on them. That is not the case whatsoever. The pressure is all on him. He is the one that left them behind. They are the jilted lover. He ran off to whatever island he decided to build a mansion on, which happened to be in Louisiana. So I realize we're late in the game, even though the game hasn't even started yet, but that is just Lane Kiffin being Lane Kiffin.
16: Is this a must-win for him?
15: Yes, yes, yes. And the reason is so simple. He left Ole Miss because LSU was the glory. That's where everything he wanted was. It wasn't at Ole Miss, even though that team that he left behind nearly went to the national championship game last year, came within one play of going into overtime against Miami. He wanted to go to LSU because that's what he said Nick Saban told him was the best job in college football. That's where everyone wins national championships, everyone but Brian Kelly, who was brought there from Notre Dame. He's got a $55 million roster He's got the governor in on him. He's got everybody rowing in the same direction. He didn't think he could win Ole Miss. He left them behind. They feel pretty badly about it. They are carrying that torch against Lane Kiffin and will not let it go.
1: LSU in Oxford to face Ole Miss Saturday, 7:30 Eastern. We'll see it on ABC. Well, it was a week one loss. Was it just one loss? Or is it time for the panic button? That's next. 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

0: coming off his injury.
1: Mahomes in the pocket, trying to keep the play alive. Moving left, scrambles, 10 for the 5, diving for the end zone, touchdown, Kansas City. This night belongs to the Kansas City Chiefs.
2: Week 1 wrapped up on Monday with the Chiefs running over Denver, 220 yards on the ground, nearly 20 broken tackles. 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
3: I'm not going to overreact to one game. The Chiefs are going to be the Chiefs, and I love this run game that they have now found with Kenneth Walker III. I think this was just a bad game from the Denver Broncos. A lot of guys not playing in preseason, the poor tackling, the not attention to detail. I do believe they're going to be better, and they still have that opportunity. They play the Kansas City Chiefs one more time, so you can even up that series with them when it comes to division matters in the AFC West. So I'm not counting the Broncos out just yet. But I did love what I seen from the Kansas City Chiefs.
2: Harry Douglas, half of Freddie and Harry, weekday afternoons here on ESPN Radio. He mentioned bad game. Bad game, or did it expose deeper issues for the Broncos? ESPN analyst Steve Smith Sr., Dominic Foxworth, Jeff Saturday.
4: Bad game. I mean, listen, they have a very good defensive line, a very good offensive line. We just talked about Davis Webb, his first time calling plays. Never got into a rhythm, right? You even heard Sean Payton at halftime, doing the halftime spot. And he's like, you know, they ran it a lot, we didn't. Like, he felt how the game was going. So I would definitely attribute this to a bad game. Football is about moments. Like, people always, you look at stats and they'll look, oh, this. But the reality is it comes down to situations. And they were poor in most of the situations. All that went well for the Chiefs. It did not go well for the Broncos. This team will bounce back. It's a very good football team. They're well coached. Just a bad game.
5: Yeah, and I think I agree with Jeff. But they got out game planned. I go back and watch that tape. Yes, I think you're right about those moments. But I also look at the tape and I'm like, nobody's open in these situations. And then the pressure's getting there fast. We should focus more on giving the Chiefs credit and not blaming the Broncos. I think the Broncos will be better, but that situation, to me at least, is not indicative of what this team's going to be going forward.
6: We all thought that the new acquisition will make them a slow start. They brought the kitchen sink. And here's the problem. All the plumbers were at the game. They had no one there to help fix it. And the leaks just kept happening. We talk about pressure. It makes diamonds. You know what else it does? It floods your basement. And that's what happened, and they got to go back to the drawing board.
2: We'll see what happens as the season progresses. 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Back to the diamond. Yankees, Twins.
7: High fly ball, right center field. Rodriguez back on the track at the wall. See ya! A three-run home run by Jones. And the Yankees lead 7-1.
2: 8-1 would be the final. Michael Kay, Yes Network. Yankees improving to 10-3 this month. Best in baseball in September. Yankees remain 3.5 behind the Rays in the AL East. Tigers a 10-1 win over the Blue Jays, who lost a home series for just the second time since the start of August. Detroit, meanwhile, getting their sixth consecutive win.
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9: How good is that? Are you ready to take?
8: Number 5.
2: A night ago, the White Sox saw Tristan Peters draw a walk against Cleveland's Gavin Williams, which ended a marathon 18-pitch at-bat. Tuesday, Colorado's Cole Kerrig was in the box also for more than a dozen pitches. 850 KOA.
10: Vasquez pitch is driven to deep right. High and way out of here. Touch him all time. On the 13th pitch of the at-bat, Cole Kerrig with his second homer of the game.
8: Number 4.
2: Braves increase their lead in the NL East, doubling up the Cubs. 680 the fan.
11: 0-2 pitch. He swings and drives it deep to right field, to the wall, and gone! It's gone! A violent swing by Drake Baldwin, and it's a two-run homer right into the basket in right field. And he silences Cub fans here on the north side.
8: Number 3.
2: Orioles take the Mets to extra innings with a milestone shot from a New York fan favorite, WBAL.
12: 2-0 to Pete. The pitch. Pete hits it high in the air. Left field and deep. This game is tied into the New York Knights. And number 300 for Alonso. What a moment. What a moment at Citi Field. Everyone is cheering Pete Alonso, even though
8: number two.
2: The separation in the AL Central is a half game thanks to what we saw in Cleveland. Sean Kelly had the call.
0: Taylor comes set. Runners at second and third. The pitch. Swing and a fly ball. Taylor down the left field line, heading for the corner. Racing and reaching, but missing it is Antonetti. Two-run score. That'll do it. Rocchio walks him off again.
8: Number one.
2: As for the AL East, Rays holding the top spot. They also end their game with one swing. 620 WDAE.
13: Fly ball down the right field line. It's got a chance. Back near the corner. Back goes Butler. And gone! Opposite field. Walk-off homer. Junior Caminero does it again. And he puts the A's to bed in game one of the series.
2: Tampa Bay gets the walk-off win. Rays winning four straight games. They are 51-25 at home this season. Best in baseball. With what Caminero's doing, is Jordan Alvarez still the MVP favorite? That's next. 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
8: Coming up on SportsCenter All Night. The Biz is on the mound as the Brewers try to clinch the NL Central for the fourth year in a row.
26: Mizorowski with a 1-2.
1: 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Ring him up.
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0: Swinging another bomb. This is out to right. Peters at the track, the wall. He'll leap. That's gone.
3: We had a milestone in Queens.
12: 2-0 to Pete. The pitch. Pete hits it high in the air. Left field and deep. This game is tied.
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2: 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Football on the way. Baseball with its annual celebration of Roberto Clemente Day on Tuesday. The Pirates Hall of Famer died in a plane crash New Year's Eve 1972, bringing relief supplies to earthquake victims in Nicaragua. Pirates on Tuesday hosting the Brewers, who had their ace going.
1: Mizorowski with a 1-2. Got him looking right at the knees. Ring him up. 101 miles an hour for the seventh strikeout of the night. Second most ever in a single season for a Milwaukee Brewers pitcher. Jacob now with 243 in what should be a Cy Young season.
2: Five innings, seven strikeouts, and the Brewers would wind up pulling away in Pittsburgh.
4: And a liner through the left side and into left field for a base hit. Yelich is in. Lara streaking around third. He will score. It's a two-run single for Ortiz, and the Brewers lead it 5-0.
2: 620 WTMJ, 5-0 there. Milwaukee wins it 5-1, and the Brewers clinch the division because of this happening.
5: Here's a fly ball to right. This is going to be caught by Hicklin, and the ball game is over. The Braves even it up with a 6-3 win.
2: Cubs Radio Network there. Chicago falling to the Braves 6-3, and that clinches the division for the Brewers. So for Milwaukee, fourth consecutive NL Central title. Only four division titles in the first 54 years of the franchise. They're the first team to win the Central in four straight seasons since division play was created in 1994. Jacob Mizorowski, five innings, seven strikeouts, eighth game this season with no runs allowed in at least five innings. After the win, spoke with Brewers TV.
6: You got to go through this last year, but to be on the mound for clinching night and now celebrate with your teammates, how do you put this into words?
7: I mean, you can't. I mean, this is what you hope for and pray for as a baseball player, so it's a lot of fun.
6: Fun is your favorite word, right? But, Miz, what makes you believe that this team is capable of even more?
7: I mean, we're just grindy, and, you know, the boys always want to win, so it's fun.
6: How much do you enjoy, you know, it's so hard to get here, to win four straight division champions. Now you've been part of a two of them. How much do you appreciate the work that you guys all put in together to celebrate like this?
7: Yeah, I mean, it means a lot. You know, just coming through the year, it's a long season, and, you know, it's everything we've hoped for. So it just means a lot.
6: Congratulations. Enjoy it, Miz.
7: Thank you.
2: Jacob Mizorowski and the Brewers celebrating their division championship. Mizorowski, 243 strikeouts this season, most in baseball this season, second most in a season in Brewers history. Brewers, 61st game without a home run this season, but they get the victory. Manager Pat Murphy and his team capturing the division. Brewers wrap that up. As for the AL Central, things getting a little tighter on Tuesday in Cleveland. Guardians and White Sox, and we heard it here on ESPN Radio.
0: Taylor comes set. Runners at second and third. The pitch. Swinging a fly ball. Taylor down the left field line, heading for the corner. Racing and reaching, but missing it is Antonacci. Two-run score. That'll do it. Rocchio walks him off again. 7-6 is the final score. The Guardians have evened the series and keep their division hopes alive.
2: Sean Kelly calling it here on ESPN Radio. 7-6 the final. You heard him say, Rocchio does it again. Walk-off double with two outs in his fourth game with a walk-off hit this season. Most in Major League Baseball. Four walk-off hits against divisional opponents. Tied for the most in a season in the last 50 years. And it'll take your breath away. He chatted with Guardians TV.
9: Roke, I saw you walking up to the plate, and it almost seemed like you were at ease in this moment. What is keeping you so at ease in these moments late in the game?
10: I mean, I like to give me, give me, like, energy to the crowd. That's what I love.
9: You know, he gets ahead with two curveballs, and you're down 0-2. What are you looking for, and how are you keeping yourself calm to be able to get the hit that you know this team needs?
10: I'm trying to be simple. I'm trying to put the ball in play. Don't try to do much. Just get on base and be simple.
9: Tonight, before the game, I know that we had a moment of silence. You were able to have your Venezuelan flag and hold it. And I know this year has been tough for you, for the people back at home, for you. Just what does it mean to have another night where you can have people back at home know that you're thinking about them?
10: Great. I mean, that's a special moment for me every time. Just go out and represent my country.
9: For this team, you know how many games are left. And you can tell this crowd is here. How are you guys keeping yourself calm, believing that this is the moment for you guys to do what you need to do?
10: Like I say always, we fight into the last hour of the game. That's our entity. Just fight into the last hour.
2: And they get the walk-off win 7-6 over the White Sox. Guardians moving to within a half game of Chicago in the AL Central. Half game separating those two. In the AL East, Tampa Bay continuing to hold the top spot there.
11: Two strikes to Caminero. And the next one coming in. Fly ball down the right field line. He's got a chance. Back near the corner. Back goes Butler. And gone! Opposite field. Walk-off homer. Junior Caminero does it again. And he puts the A's to bed in game one of the series. The final score. The Rays 2, the A's 1.
2: 620 WDAE, Junior Caminero. 1-for-4, but the one is a walk-off home run. His 41st of the season, came in the ninth. First player in Rays history with multiple walk-off homers in a calendar month. Yordan Alvarez favored in the MVP race, but how much has Caminero closed that gap? ESPN analyst Eduardo Perez.
13: A lot because of the heroics and what he's been able to do for the Tampa Bay Rays and what he means for them, right? He plays every day. He posts when it comes to that position at third base, and we've seen the power. And we've seen what him, along with Yandy Diaz, have been able to do. But we cannot take away what Yordan Alvarez has done the entire year. And it's been consistent. These two guys have been able to take their teams to another level. And it's not a deep lineup that you have in Tampa Bay. It's Yandy Diaz, it's Junior Caminero, and it's the supporting cast. Yes, Chandler Simpson started off the year really hot. He went 3-for-3 today. But it's been the Junior show, and he's only getting better and better. We can't forget one thing. He's 22 years young. That's how special this kid is playing third base for the Tampa Bay Rays.
2: He's one of five players with multiple walk-off homers this season. As for the AL West, that's also tight. Astros, Rangers, Houston matching up with the Royals.
11: 3-2. And Alvarez smashes it deep to right field. Back is Ray at the wall. Looking up. See you later. Number 39 for Yordan. And the Astros lead is 4-1.
2: KBME as the Astros go on to a 4-2 win over the Royals. Yordan Alvarez 1-for-2. A home run. 2 RBI. A couple of walks as well. Astros still a game ahead of the Rangers in the AL West.
14: And now the 2-2. And it's poked into the air, shallow left center. This could be trouble. Story going out. He can't make the play. It's off of his glove. Coming in to score is Diaz. Jansen in as well. Foscue makes it to third. Story, the shortstop, angling out, headed toward Anthony, the left fielder. Was able to reach out with his back to the diamond, but it just did tick off his glove. So Seager finds a spot, brings in two more. It's 4-0 Rangers.
2: 105-3, the fan. Rangers a 4-2 win over the Red Sox. Rangers still game behind the Astros in the AL West. SportsCenter all night, ESPN Radio, Milestone Night in New York. That's in 40 seconds. But the game for the Orioles and Mets went to 11. Two on. for Baltimore's Coby Mayo.
15: 0-2 to Mayo. The pitch. Coby, it's high in the air. Center field in deep. Ewing's way back there. He's still going back, and it's off the wall. It's off the wall. It will clear the bases. Mayo to third base. The Mets finally get to it in the outfield. They're going to wave in Mayo. He's going for the inside the park home run, and he will make it. A three-run inside the park homer for Coby Mayo. 7-4, Baltimore. What just happened?
2: A go-ahead three-run inside the park home run just happened. WBAL with the call. But to get to extra innings, the Orioles had that milestone I mentioned in the top of the ninth.
15: 2-0 to Pete. The pitch. Pete hits it high in the air. Left field and deep. This game is tied into the New York Knights. And number 300 for Alonso. What a moment. What a moment at Citi Field. Cheering Pete Alonso, even though he's tied this game up in the ninth.
2: Pete Alonso with career homer number 300 in New York against his former team, and he had a curtain call as a visiting player in New York. As for how it sounded in New York.
16: Familiar surroundings for Alonso. The 2-0 from Senga. Swing and a drive. Well hit to left. Soto can only watch it sail into the second deck. Tumbles right back out of the second deck. But it's a game-tying homer for Pete Alonso. His 300th career home run. And he is getting a standing ovation from the crowd here at Citi Field.
2: Howie Rose, 880 ESPN New York. Orioles go on to win it in 11. 7-5. Pete Alonso with that game-tying homer is 36th of the season, 300th of his career.
17: I'm more stoked that we won the game. We're in a tight divisional or a tight wild card race right here. And I mean, with not a lot of games to go, I mean, there's a lot of tight margins, and getting back is getting that game back right there, getting us back in it. That we're playing for October right now. Sick. We're in a really tight race here. We just need to keep focusing on game to game, and I'm really happy that I was able to come through right there for the team. And what a special homer that Coby had inside the park, three run homer, so sick. Bullpen did an unbelievable job when Baz went down. I mean, just an incredible team win. Bullpen was lights out. I mean, defense did a great job. I mean, just a timely hitting, great at bats, just really unbelievable team win.
18: Absolutely. Now I want to get back to Coby in a minute, but that at bat, that's pretty much getting the best of you the first two games. What were you looking at and that's looking for, I should say, in that situation?
17: I feel like I've been taking really good swings, you know, just every once in a while, like sometimes it's round ball, round bat, and I'm just really happy I connected right there.
18: What does being nominated for the Roberto Clemente Award mean to you?
17: Yeah, today's a special day, like all across baseball. I mean, Roberto, obviously Hall of Famer, like unbelievable talent and performer and champion, but the thing that people remember about him most, despite his illustrious career, was the person he was and his heart and what he gave to the community in the game of baseball outside of his performance. So to wear his number today, it's an honor, and to be a nominee, it's an honor. So really, really stoked that I was able to wear the number well today.
18: Before we let you go, did you have Coby Mayo inside the park home run on your bingo card?
17: I don't think anybody did. Like, that's the timely hitting right there. Six swing. Pinto. I mean, he's got really good stuff. And for Coby to come through right there, just diesel the ball to center like that, and run like hell. Boy, did we need it. So that was big time.
2: Three run inside the park home run in the 11th inning. Proves to be the difference. As for Pete Alonso, 10th fastest in baseball history to 300 home runs. Orioles get the win. They're three behind the Guardians for the final wild card spot in the American League. As for the Nationals and Phillies, Washington a 6-3 win over Philadelphia. Kyle Schwarber, home run number 45 in the loss. Phillies' eighth loss in the last 12 games, dropping a game behind the Cubs for the top spot of the National League wild card. Phillies, meanwhile, placing all-star left-hander Jesus Luzardo on the 15-day IL on Tuesday, 3 days after being scratched from his start against the Braves because of inflammation in his left shoulder. ESPN's Buster Olney.
19: It's a body blow, and there's no getting around that because, let's face it, the Phillies' theoretical advantage over every other team were those three great starting pitchers in Zach Wheeler and Christopher Sanchez, and yes, Jesus Luzardo, who's been, the last two-plus months, the hottest pitcher.

0: Boy, Neto falling down to a knee going after that pitch. That was a splitter right there. He'll use that pitch about 15% of the time. So that's the first out here in the Angels' first inning. And Mike Trout, who had a hit last night, went 1-for-3, will be the next batter. Here's the pitch. And that's a called strike. Mentioned the Angels had the City Connect uniforms on tonight. And as far as the Mariners, they have the very dark blue tops, gray pants they're wearing. Here's the next one on Trout. And he breaks his bat, hits that one by the mound, but stopping it right behind second is Young, the second baseman. And Trout will be an easy out. The barrel of that bat ends up around the shortstop area, where it's retrieved by their shortstop, J.P. Crawford. That's two gone.
1: This is a sweeper that stays inside, just jams Trout, snaps his bat. That broken bat is presented by Rip Jerky.
0: Here's Meckler, 1-for-3 last night. 294 batting average for Meckler, who's getting the start in left field this evening, and he fouls the first one back right behind the plate.
1: Logan Gilbert in his career against the Angels, 4-4, 3.92 ERA and 11 starts.
0: Facing the Angels for the first time this season, there's a ground ball by him, and that's going to roll into center field, just out of the reach of Gilbert. And Meckler keeps the inning alive with a two-out single. And Vaughn Grissom, who's looking to get his bat going again, will be the next batter.
1: As a sweeper that's up, Wade Meckler. Anything close to the middle of the plate, Wade Meckler's going to hit it hard, and it's usually right back up the middle.
0: Grissom drove in a run last night. He was 1-for-2. It's 2 for his last 19 at the plate, and here's the pitch. Takes, and that's in there for a called strike. Second baseman Cole Young not too far away from the bag. Left side of the infield, position where they usually are without any kind of movement or shift on that left side. There's a pitch that's chased and missed, and now the count, the balls and two strikes on Grissom.
1: Well, that fastball at 99. Logan Gilbert's topped out at 100 this year.
0: He'll use that fastball, the four-seamer, about 40% of the time. Runner goes, pitches low, throw down to second. That one skips through. It goes into center, and Meckler thought about getting up and heading for third, and once he did get up, he ended up staying at the bag, so he will get a stolen base. That's his 8th of the year. He's 8-for-8 in steal tries.
1: Yeah, you can run on Gilbert. This is a big jump right there by Meckler. Easy bag for him. That stolen base presented by Don Julio Tequila.
0: So now a hit could mean a run.
1: That's the 15th stolen base allowed by Logan Gilbert.
0: Two-strike pitch inside, and that one just got a little piece of the batter, Grissom. So hit by a pitch, not hurt at all. Inning will continue.
1: Well, the Mariners are checking real quick just to see if it did. And they are not going to challenge it. It just barely grazed it. Moises Ballesteros, what a great road trip he had. 364 in that last road trip. A couple home runs, 5 RBIs.
0: He's had hits in 7 of his last 10 ball games. He takes that one a little bit high. The season average is 219. He's hit 9 homers. Last two batters reaching base safely after Gilbert retired the first two, and there's a chase and a miss, and that was a fastball. Gilbert has good velocity here in the first inning. That last pitch, 98 miles per hour.
1: And a great command, 2.3.

0: Walks per nine. Well over a strikeout per nine.
1: Here's the next pitch. And that one bounces past the catcher, and Raleigh will have to retrieve it back at the backstop. The two runners will advance easily. And that will be a wild pitch. So his location has been off a little bit here in this inning. He's hit a batter, and now wild pitched runners to second and third.
0: To Logan Gilbert, the fifth wild pitch this season. This was a changeup. He's throwing a changeup also now. He's got a split and a changeup. That one he just spiked straight into the ground. Angels put two on the board in last night's game to get the offense rolling. Base hit here. We'll put a couple on the board.
1: Counts 2-1 on Ballesteros. Here's the next delivery. Swings at this one and lifts a fly ball into left field. Circling under, making the grab on that one is a Rosarena. And that is how the inning will end. Angels had a threat but failed to score. No score after one. We head to the second on Angels Radio. Also available on the Angels Radio app.
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0: we go to the second, top of the second with no score. Now Raleigh leads things off, and the first pitch, that one is in there for a called strike. The Angels' left side of the infield. Neto is not that far from second, and Guzman, the third baseman, is playing in the shortstop hole. There's a pitch in there, and the count goes to nothing and two on Cal Raleigh. He was 1-for-4 last night. He hit a three-run homer. And here's the pitch. Lifts that one foul on the left side, out of play. His batting average coming into tonight is 181. That is the worst in the majors among qualified hitters. Dead last.
1: Yeah, there's no doubt about it. The Mariners are kind of in the position they are because it's been an off season for Cal Raleigh, but he's still 22 home runs, 63 RBIs, but
0: there's a swing and a miss, and that was a cutter that was elevated 91, and he got him swinging. So Johnson has struck out two of the first four tonight.
1: And Ryan Johnson, I love it. Every time he strikes a guy out, he just begins that big circle, walks off the mound, does a big circle, gets halfway between the mound and second base.
0: Here is Julio Rodriguez. His numbers are down this season. You look at the three that are in the middle of their batting order, and they've been locked in there when they've been healthy a lot this season. Raleigh, Rodriguez, and Naylor. And there's a shot. That one hits the pitcher, and picking the ball up is Johnson. Look, they got him on his leg. He's hunched over in a little bit of pain right now. But he ahead fielded that ball and gets the out for out number two.
1: This kind of might have caught him in the shin or the foot. Yeah, look, maybe the back of the calf, of that right calf. No, caught him on the right foot. Knocked it straight down. There's nothing better. If you get hit, you want to make sure you get an out on it, and he does. They're taking a peek at him. And Ryan Johnson has started the game off with 14 straight strikes. Has not thrown a ball yet.
0: He's going to take a warm-up toss here just to convince everyone he's okay. We just took one warm-up toss, and he's still kind of flexing the leg a little bit. It's going to take another warm-up toss here.
1: That actually got him on the left front foot. He's good to go. Thumbs up to everybody.
0: Talked about his unusual delivery. There's not a whole lot of extension. And
1: yeah, you've got some opposites here in this game today. Logan Gilbert is on the 99th percentile as far as extension, 7.6 feet he extends down that mound. That is right at towards the top.
0: Here's Naylor at the plate. And the first pitch, that's right in there for a called strike. Naylor coming into the ballgame, hitting .269. He was 0-for-4 last night. And here's the pitch. He skies one in the air. Foul on the first base side. The catcher, Heineman, can't find it. And then the first baseman, Grissom, was not really running that hard over in that foul territory area. It wasn't all that far from their on-deck circle. That ball should have been caught, but it wasn't. And the count is 0-2.
1: Yeah, this is twilight. So I don't think Von Grissom saw this ball at all. He got a late look at it. Tyler Heineman had his arms out to his side immediately trying to find it.
0: So that's a tough break there for Johnson. That should have been the end of the inning. And here's the pitch. That's a pitch that misses inside.
1: That is the first ball. 16 strikes, one ball. That little sweeper just misses off the inside corner.
0: Yeah, that was actually a pitch that he shouldn't have even had a throw.
1: There you go. Yeah.
0: Should have been the inning over on that foul pop. And there's a chase and a miss, and down on strikes there on a cutter goes Naylor. Boy, that was an inning right there. Two strikeouts, and then the comebacker, and they go down 1-2-3. That was just a 10-pitch inning, and we will be heading to the bottom of the second. The top of the second tonight was presented by Hyatt Vacation Club. Enjoy a 4-day, 3-night resort getaway from six beautiful locations. 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
0: First batter up for the Angels, starting things off here in the bottom of the second, is Denzer Guzman, and he bounces the ball behind second. Stop over there by the second baseman, Cole Young, so... quick out, one away. Josh Lowe will be the next batter for the Angels. Lowe coming into the action. He's hitting just 205, and he's had four hits his last 29 at bats. Takes that pitch for a called strike. Gilbert is set. Right-hander is ready, and here's the next pitch. Grounded sharply but foul over on the first base side. So it counts 0-2.
1: Talked about Logan Gilbert, his career numbers against the Angels. Here at the Big A, though, he's had some struggles. 4-2 record, but a 4.46 ERA and 8 career starts here at the Big A.
0: Here's the pitch, and that's a little bit low. Last pitch was a splitter.
1: You mentioned his first start against the Angels this year. He only had one start against the Angels last year. Angels beat him. Went five innings, allowed four runs on just three hits.
0: There's a chase and a miss, 1-2 slider right there, and that'll be the second out. Christian Moore will be the next batter. Well, as far as the Angels minor league system, Double-A Rocket City opening up the best of three in their Southern League playoff series to determine the eventual team from the North Division that's going to go into the championship series. And Rocket City looks like they're going to come away with a victory tonight. They're up 9-2 in the ninth inning. That's a best of three series. So they are on the verge of taking a one game to none lead. Right. Moore is the batter. First pitch on him was in there. And here's the next pitch. And this is hit high in the air, not all that deep in right center field. Let's see who's going to call for it. It is Julio Rodriguez, their center fielder, with Montez right beside him, and the catch made by the center fielder to end the inning. Angels go down quietly here in the second. on just 7 pitches. We will head to the third. And at the moment, there is no score on Angels Radio, also available on the Angels Radio app.
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0: First batter here for the Mariners, and taking the first pitch for ball one. Cole Young, he's their second baseman. Ryan Johnson out there on the mounds, retired the first 6 in a row tonight, and he has done so, striking out 3 of the 6.
1: He is pumping strikes in here tonight. Now, what we've seen with Ryan Johnson, usually the first 2 innings, there is some traffic behind him, and then he gets stronger as the game goes on. He came out of the gate pumping strikes.
0: And here's a very high pop into shallow right field, going back on the outfield grass, making the catch on that one is the second baseman, Christian Moore. That's out number 1. 7 in a row retired now by Ryan Johnson. Last half inning, when the Angels were batting in the bottom of the second, it was brought to you by Coors Light. Coors Light, choose chill. So here is Montez, a big left-handed hitter, a rookie, only 21 years old. Saw him get a walk in last night's ball game, late in the game. And the first pitch was a sweeper that he chased and missed. Here's the pitch. That's a pitch a little bit high and outside. Montez hit 38 homers this year between AA and AAA, and he had 32 home runs last season between AA and high A ball. There he fouls one back, and the count's 1-2. He's a young hitter. He has elite power. One of their top prospects getting a chance to see some action here in the month of September in the big leagues. Just got a piece of that one, fouled it off.
1: Yeah, they brought him up to try to generate some kind of offense. Mariners' offense has really struggled this year, and they rely so much on the home run ball. And obviously with an off year for Cal Raleigh, Josh Naylor's had a quiet year. Julio Rodriguez, even though he's got 21 home runs, it's still, they were expecting a little more out of him.
0: Last pitch was a sweeper and missed, so the count's 2-2. And here's the next delivery, and that is a pitch that missed, and so the count's full, 3-2. Brock Rotten is waiting on deck. Here's the pitch. This is tapped softly on the third base side, and with the way Guzman was playing in the shortstop hole, he's not going to be able to even get a throw over to first base. So that's a little slow roller infield hit there for Montez, and that's their first hit of the night.
1: Yeah, that's not even right. A guy 6'5", 250. This one's right off the end of the bat. And as you talked about, Guzman was playing in the hole and back. All you could do is watch that. Just dribble towards that third base line.
0: Yep. Exit velocity on that one, 56 miles per hour. So here's the pitch. That's a pitch on Rodden. He takes that one for ball one. It's one ball, no strikes. He was in AAA earlier this season. Last year, AA in rookie ball. He's a 26-year-old rookie. Hasn't been with the Mariners that long. And there's a pitch in there for a called strike on him. Six for his last 15 at the plate. One ball and one strike on Brock Rodden. The pitch. That's a little bit low. It's top of the third inning. No score. Each team with one hit. It's being presented by Modelo. The mark of a fighter must be 21 and over. Please drink responsibly.
1: Montez has got a decent lead over there at first.
0: Here's the pitch. He's not going, and there's a chase and a miss. Good cutter.
1: And for Ryan Johnson, he is so quick to home plate. He has allowed zero stolen bases against him this year. He is just picks that foot up, and he is on his way home. Tough to run on.
0: Next delivery, and that is a wave and a miss, and a sweeper gets Rodden, struck him out. So that's out number two, strikeout number four. He struck out four of the first nine, and back to the leadoff batter, J.P. Crawford. This lineup for the Mariners tonight is loaded with left-handed hitters. Seven of the nine batting left-handed. And in the stretch of those seven left-handed hitters, three of them are switch hitters batting left. Here's the pitch. That's right in there for a called strike.
1: Ryan Johnson, 34 pitches to this point, just seven out of the strike zone, 27 in the strike zone.
0: Oh, and one is the count. Next pitch, and that one is low, and it got a piece of the foot, it looked like, of Crawford. So he is hit by the pitch, and that will move Montez up to second. They have him first and second now for Rosarena with two outs.
1: That's an overcooked cutter right there. And we were talking all about it last night. This is the one guy in the lineup that is just scary. He is so hot. Hey, look at the last 26 games. Eight home runs and 22 RBIs in the last 26 games.
0: Randy Rosarena at the plate. He'll be a free agent at the end of the season. And as far as free agent outfielders, he will be among the cream of the crop.
1: Yep. All right, top of the list.
0: Yeah, him and Ian Happ are probably the two most prominent outfielder free agents at the end of the year. Here's the pitch, and that's grounded sharply, but off the glove of the third baseman, Guzman, and then backing him up was Neto, so they will have him loaded there. That ball was hit sharply, but it was not stopped there by Guzman. He went down to his knees, and it skipped off his glove.
1: This ball is smoked. Just the fact that Guzman was able to knock this ball down, even though it's just to his left.
0: That one, the exit velocity was 104 miles per hour, so it'll go down as an infield hit, and now Canzone will be the batter with the bases loaded, two outs. He grounded out to Neto his first time up. Here's the pitch, and this is popped high in the air, very shallow right center. Neto is taking charge, and even in right center field, very shallow, he will make the catch, and the inning is over. So they will end up leaving the bases loaded. Bottom of the third is right around the corner with no score on Angels Radio. Also available on the Angels Radio app.
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0: To the bottom of the third inning is the catcher, the switch hitter, Tyler Heineman. 177 batting average as he digs in. Logan Gilbert set. Here's the pitch. That's a chase and a miss. Heineman is just 4 for his last 35. He will be followed by Neto and Trout. Here in the bottom of the third inning, it's being presented this evening by OG's Pizza. And here's the next pitch. It's fouled off on the right side.
1: Another fastball at 98. Gilbert's a big guy, 6'6", 215. A lot of moving pieces in his windup.
0: Next pitch, ball chopped on the first base side, just foul, just across the line foul. Naylor fielded the ball, the first baseman, but it was in foul territory. Angels here in September have gone 4-8, Seattle 6-7.
1: When you look at that out-of-town scoreboard, the Astros are up 4-2 on the Royals, and that game's in the eighth inning.
0: Here's the next pitch. A little pop on the right side and a few feet back on the outfield grass. The shortstop, D.P. Crawford, will make the catch on that one. Oh. Shortstop's making some plays on the right side of the infield here in this inning.
1: Some soft contact. That one's a splitter right off the end of the bat.
0: Here's Zach Neto. He struck out his first time up. He was fooled on that strikeout pitch. He ended up falling down and landed on his knee. Here's Gilbert's delivery. And the first one in there for strike one. Neto, the Angels player to watch right now, presented by Kettle One Vodka. Next pitch. That's a little low and away. Last season, the Mariners won 90 games in winning the AL West. They come into tonight's ball game, and they have 11 games remaining, including tonight. They have just 70 wins, 20 fewer than a year ago. Here's the pitch, and that's a chase and a miss. Neto is in the hole. It's 1-2.
1: Yeah, they were. This is a really disappointing year for the Seattle Mariners. Everybody picked them to win the division last year, just missing a trip to the World Series, which would have been their first. They have never played in a World Series.
0: Here's the next delivery, and that one misses low. There was a baseball analyst who recently said that the Mariners' 2026 season, with a very low bar set, as it turned out this year, for the division, the AL West, and the fact that Seattle is very likely not even going to have a winning season, let alone get to the postseason. There's a pitch and misses inside. That this season for them is one of the most disappointing by a team this century.
1: Well, I couldn't disagree. I don't think there's anybody that's ever been around the game of baseball.
0: And there's Neto taking that one for strike three, and he's going to challenge the call. He seems convinced that that pitch missed. He's already taken off all his armor here, thinking he's going to go to first base, and he is going to first base. So Neto certainly felt good about that challenge, and he wins it, and he, instead of going back to the dugout, out number two, he's on at first base, and there's just one out.
1: Yeah, really good challenge. That ball just missed the strike zone. That didn't even offer at it. Was convinced it was a ball.
0: So here's Mike Trout, who grounded out his first time up. And that is a pitch on the outside corner for a called strike.
1: Mike Trout, 56 home runs in his career against the Mariners, most against any team. And against Logan Gilbert, 4 for 12 with a couple home runs, 4 RBIs.
0: There's one that's chased and missed.
1: And that is the Trout Tracker presented by State Farm. And the Angels got swept in Seattle earlier this season. They swept all three games. Mike Trout did not play in any of those games, and he loves to hit at T-Mobile Park. And the Angels will finish the season in Seattle, 4 games.
0: Pickoff toss, diving back to the bag goes Neto. Yeah, you look at how this series between these two has gone, and it certainly has been dominated by the home team. Angels have won 3 out of 4 against Seattle here, and as Mark mentioned, Seattle won all 3 against the Angels at their ballpark earlier this year. There's a pitch Trout takes for a ball. It's 1 ball, 2 strikes. The Angels are right at 500 in division play this season, 22-22 coming into tonight. Here's the pitch. That's a little bit low. Trout just 2 for his last 14. Although coming into tonight, he had had hits in 9 of his last 11 games.
1: See if Neto's going to be on the move here.
0: He's not running the pitch, sliced foul back to the screen, not far from the Seattle on deck circle. No score. Mariners have 2 hits. The Angels 1. Bottom of the 3rd.
1: Yeah, Logan Gilbert, once he picks that foot up, really slow to home plate.
0: Here's the pitch, and that's fouled back behind the plate.
1: Nice job by Mike Trout. That last fastball, 98, inner third. Next pitch going to be the 7th pitch in this at-bat.
0: Here's the 2-2, and that's a pitch that's a little bit inside, and the count's full. It's now 3 balls and 2 strikes. After Trout, Meckler waiting on deck. He singled his first time up. And again, a toss over to first, and diving back is Neto. So there's been a couple tosses over there now.
1: That gives Neto a little, probably a half more step over there at first base, maybe a full step. definitely expect him on the move here.
0: Full count, one out. There he goes, the pitch, and that's going to be ball four. So Neto was on the move, entitled to second base, as it turns out, on the walk to Trout. And so after getting Heinemann on the pop-out to start off the inning, now back-to-back walks, which is unusual for a strike thrower like Gilbert, and the batter will be Meckler.
1: That whole at-bat, he was trying to get Trout out on that inside part of the plate, that last one. He had two pitches that almost hit Trout. Both of them were splits.
0: Little meeting going on at the mound.
1: Wade Meckler was at the plate. He started the Angels off in the bottom of the first inning with the base hit. That was the first hit of the game, presented by 714 Tickets. 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
0: So the meeting is over. Meckler will be the batter. Catching the Angels AA Rocket City Club. They ended up beating Knoxville tonight in the opening game of that best of three playoff series. Rocket City last year. And again, here's the pitch. It's lifted in the air, and it's right near a Rosarena. He is under. He'll make the catch. It wasn't all that deep in left center field. That'll be the second out, and Grissom will be the next batter. Of course, minor league teams from year to year, the rosters really shuffle as players go up and go down, and some get released. Rocket City's record last season, they were 45-92. And they're in the playoffs this year, and they're up in the opening round of the postseason with that victory tonight.
1: And most teams, their best prospects are at the AA level. So this is a really nice sign for the Angels.
0: Yeah. Here's the pitch, and this is grounded softly to short, fielded there by Crawford, throws the first and just gets it there in time. The inning is over, so it ends on a 6-3 ground out, and neither team has scored so far. A third of the way through this ballgame, we're headed to the fourth inning. No score on Angels Radio, also available on the Angels Radio app.
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0: Cal Raleigh will lead it up for the Mariners as we go to the fourth inning. We're scoreless. First pitch on its way. He's taking that one, misses for a ball. Raleigh struck out his first time up, and that was leading off the second inning. Here's the pitch, a wave and a miss. And that was a splitter. Top of the fourth, being brought to you this evening by Kettle One Vodka, smooth tasting and made to cocktail.
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3: Orange County, Los Angeles, and Inland Empire.
0: Guzman at third is in the shortstop hole. Neto not that far away from second base. Here's the pitch. This is lifted in the air into center. It's not very deep. Trout is going to his right and coming in a little bit. Makes the catch in center field. Raleigh an easy out. One away.
1: Ryan Johnson, since the start of August, with the sixth best ERA in the majors, 2.11 ERA. Reed Detmer's number two on that list, 1.65. That is impressive. Angels, two of the top six in ERA since August 1st.
0: Here's a pitch that's chased and missed.
1: There's no doubt about it. This Angels rotation since right around the 1st of August, pretty much the second half, has been as good as any staff in baseball.
0: Some very encouraging signs as far as the rotation. There's one that's fouled back out of play. Talked about the stretch Johnson has been on since the beginning of August. And in his first five appearances, which took him through the 18th of June, his ERA was 12.83.
1: Yeah.
0: And you were kind of thinking, is he going to be able to survive and keep a spot on the roster? 1-2 is the count now on Julio Rodriguez.
1: Yeah, talked about doing some cleanup down in those bullpen sessions about lines, having a straighter line towards home plate. And his arsenal has changed. Does not use the two-seamer rarely at all. Everything's the cutter, sweeper, and split. So he's changed his arsenal, and these pitches, he's throwing strikes with them.
0: Here's the 2-2. This is fouled back our way. It's going to land above us out of play. Two balls, two strikes on Julio Rodriguez, who bounced one back to Johnson. It's a ball that got him on the left foot area. There's one that's fouled back behind the plate, out of play. 2-2, the count remains.
1: Yeah, you look at the last seven starts for Ryan Johnson. Used that cutter 47% of the time.
0: There's one that's fouled back.
1: And you look at the first eight starts that he had, he used that cutter 30% of the time. So has really utilized the cutter, sweeper, split. All those numbers are up big time. And that two-seamer, which was prevalent 27% of the time, first eight starts, now just 10%.
0: Here's the next pitch, and that is a chase and a miss, and that is a cutter, and Rodriguez is a strikeout victim. So that's five strikeouts now. I don't have the percentages in front of me, but when you consider that Ryan Johnson does not throw a four-seam fastball and is rarely throwing the two-seamer, the sinker, I don't know that there's another pitcher in baseball that's throwing less four or two-seamers than Johnson. And there's a ball off the bat, a nailer that's just out of the reach of Moore. It was a liner, and it's going to bounce on out to Trout for a two-out hit. So that's just their third hit in the ball game, two-out single, and Cole Young will be the next batter.
1: Yeah, this is just a little excuse-me swing. Didn't even finish it. Just got the barrel right to the front part of the plate. Was almost trying to check it. Got a hit out of it. Yeah, you're right. You have a guy that's using a cutter is a version of a fastball.
0: Sure, yeah. There's a toss over to first.
1: Yeah, pay attention to him. 27 stolen bases this year. And you look at him, you're going, there's no way. But he, last year, what, 35 bags for him last year?
0: Yeah, last season, he had over 30 stolen bases last year. might have back-to-back seasons with over 30. There's one, a check swing on that one by Young, and the count's 1-0.
1: And watching him over there, he just lulls you to sleep. He's got like a 2-foot lead right now, and the first couple times he'll do that, and then the next time he just has a ton of movement going towards the second base bag, and that's where he gets the stolen bases.
0: Here's one. It's grounded on the right side and just out of the reach of Moore, and Naylor goes to second, unable to get to third on that one. He actually had a sidestep that ground ball on the right side, Naylor, running from first to second base. He had a jump, as that one looked like it ended up going between his legs.
1: Yeah, and nothing's been hit hard in this inning. The little check swing single by Naylor, that one there is in on his hands, just able to get it through that right side.
0: So they have a couple on. Last inning they had the bases loaded but failed to score. And there's a wave and a miss by Montez for strike one. That was a good sweeper. This copyrighted broadcast presented tonight by Authority of Angels Baseball may not be reproduced or retransmitted in any form. The accounts and descriptions of this game may not be disseminated without the express written consent of Angels Baseball. Scoreless in the fourth, the pitch. Montez sees that one called a strike. He's going to challenge the call of the home plate umpire, Brian Walsh.
1: He will not win this. This catches plenty of the inside corner.
0: It is a strike. The call is confirmed.
2: Seattle has one down
1: tonight. Yeah, one thing with Montez, big power, huge power numbers, but with that comes a ton of strikeouts. He had 166 strikeouts this year between AA and AAA.
0: That's a massive number.
1: That's a big number down at the minor league level.
0: No kidding, man. Not even a whole season there. Here's the next pitch. He was swinging at it, fouls it off, not far from the batter waiting on deck, Rotten, the nine-hole hitter. When the Angels bat in the bottom of the fourth, scoreless at the moment, Ballesteros, Guzman, and Lowe against Gilbert.
1: Hey, guys like this, you like pitching to them. You know if you make a mistake, you will pay the price, but there's a lot of spaces to work with.
0: There's a pitch low and inside.
1: You have a ton of options, certainly ahead in the count now, 1-2, and that one right there, just a little sweeper just missing. He's trying to get him to expand.
0: Here's the next pitch, and that's fouled back behind the plate.
1: That is a big swing right there.
0: Montez wears the number 99 on the back of his Seattle jersey.
1: Yeah, 6'5", 250, yep. He fits the 99 mold very well. That's him and Aaron Judge.
0: Here's the next pitch. And that's a pitch that he's taking, and that one misses, and the count's now 2-2. That last pitch was a splitter. .58 pitches for Ryan Johnson so far in this game. 2-2, and that is a chase and a miss. He struck him out, and the inning is over. So Johnson has at least one strikeout in all four innings and five so far in this ball game. We are going to the bottom of the fourth. A scoreless game at the Big A on Angels Radio, also available on the Angels Radio app.
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0: Angels batting bottom of the fourth in a scoreless ballgame. And Ballesteros, the first batter, up, swings at the first pitch and bounces one through into right field. He got it in between Naylor and Young, the second baseman, and rolled on out to Montez. That's the first hit for Ballesteros. He did not see any action in last night's ballgame. So here's Denzer Guzman. He grounded out to second his first time up. Drove in a pair in that Angels 6-4 win last night. The pitch. And he chops that one foul behind the plate. The bottom of the fourth inning, it's being brought to you by JAE Electronics. Technology to inspire innovation. Guzman entered the game hitting .222. Just two for his last 15 at the plate. Here's the pitch. Swings at it, lifts it foul on the right side. That's going to get back to the lower view level, out of play.
1: Come on out to the Big A tomorrow night. The first 25,000 fans. That's September 16th. We'll take home a home run robbery bobblehead, courtesy of Easton and Easton. 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
0: Two strikes, the count on Guzman. Gilbert still under 50 pitches in this game, and the next one low and away. 1-2 is the count.
1: Yeah, both guys are pumping in strikes here tonight. Getting some quick outs.
0: Light breeze, not much of a factor, blowing right to left. Here's the next pitch. And that's low and inside. Gilbert's already walked two and hit one and also thrown a wild pitch. Here's the delivery, and that is a chase and a miss. And that was a good slider, and that's out number one. Strikeout number three in the ballgame for Logan Gilbert, and that gives him 190 this season. Batter now is low. He went down on strikes his first time up. Here's the pitch, and he fouls that one back to our left upstairs to the view level, out of play.
1: Logan Gilbert looking for his second 200 strikeout season. He had 220 in 2024.
0: He was an all-star that year. And there's a toss over to first. Boy, that was really close there.
1: Quick move.
0: And Naylor kind of looked over to his dugout as if to say, hey, you might want to take a peek at that one. And they are. We'll see if they're going to challenge or not.
1: And that's the advantage, again, of having a left-handed first baseman. They will not challenge. But this throw and this tag being left-handed, you can let that ball just travel all the way to the runner. That's what Naylor does, and that was really close. And Ballesteros doesn't have a very big lead at all and almost got picked off there.
0: 0-1 is the count on Josh Lowe. A chase and a miss. Went after a fastball at 98. Funny, we've talked about Seattle, and they've been a team that has relied on its starting pitching in a string of seasons now. But they did not have a pitcher named to this year's All-Star team. Here's the pitch, and that's a line shot into left field. That's going to drop in for a hit. Playing the ball back in is a Rosarena. Stopping at second is Ballesteros. And low on at first, so runners at first and second, and Christian Moore will be the next batter.
1: Hey, came right back, and this is another 98-02 pitch, and it's on that outer half, and Josh Lowe just stays with it.
0: Here's Moore, hitless last night, 0-4. He's flied out to center so far tonight, 0-1. The pitch, chase and a miss for strike one, gave him a first pitch slider.

0: Gilbert is ready. Here's the next pitch. And again, a chase and a miss. Came right back with the same pitch, same result. 0-2 the count.
1: That's a sharp slider. Teams are hitting just 139 against his split, and this has got split written all over it right here.
0: Here's the 0-2, and that one is low. That looked like another slider.
1: It did. It's three in a row, that same location. This one's well out of the strike zone. But this now 1-2, he might elevate with that power fastball that he has. Everything else has been down, and that's right where the split would go.
0: 1-2 pitch, and there is a chase and a miss, and down on strikes goes Moore. All four pitches in that at bat were sliders.
1: Yeah, this one again starts just above the knees and has plenty of depth.

0: Also left two on in the third and have two on here in the fourth. The pickoff toss to second, diving back to the bag is Ballesteros, the lead runner.
1: And that was a time play, and that's where Cal Raleigh, the catcher, drops his glove. Logan Gilbert's looking home, and Crawford tries to sneak in behind Ballesteros.
0: Here's the pitch. Grounded on the right side. It's stopped by Naylor. He's going to toss it to the pitcher, Gilbert, and he does get to the bag in time. And for the third time in four innings, the Angels leave a pair of base runners. Teams haven't been able to cash in so far with runners on base. We're headed to the fifth with no score on Angels Radio, also available on the Angels Radio app.
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0: Pitching has been good. Both pitchers so far in the first four innings dealing with some traffic on the bases, but no one has been able to cash in yet. So here we go to the fifth inning, and the first batter up taking that pitch for a strike is Brock Rodden. He's their nine-hole hitter. He went down on strikes his first time up. Johnson has struck out six, hasn't walked any. And the pitch, and that is a wave and a miss, a splitter there.
1: Again, 61 pitches for Ryan Johnson tonight, just 14 out of the strike zone. And this is the Ryan Johnson we saw when he first went to big league camp last year. This is the guy we saw, just a strike throwing machine.
0: That one is fouled back. What was it tonight? The first 16 pitches were all strikes? Is that how he started off the ball game? I think it was. Here's the delivery, and it's fouled back right behind the plate.
1: That is correct.
0: I don't see that happen that often.
1: No.
0: It's 0-2 here on Rodden, and the next pitch, he bounces this one on the first base side just across the line, foul. He's hugging the line for a while. Top of the fifth inning, it's being presented tonight by your Southern California Toyota dealers. We'll have this date in Angels history coming up here shortly. It's brought to you by Sports Illustrated Tickets. Every game, every show, every moment, get your tickets at sitickets.com. And here's the pitch. It's fouled up on the left side, backing out of play.

0: I'm looking at my scorecard. Ryan Johnson's thrown one two-seamer. That was the first pitch of the game.
1: Wow. Here's the pitch. This is lifted in the air. This ball's hit pretty well out into right field, but right on the warning track, running it down is Josh Lowe. It stayed in play. It was hit hard and deep. That is out number one to start off the fifth. Lowe has had a couple of catches in deep right field here in this ball game. J.P. Crawford will be the next batter. A strikeout. He's also been hit by a pitch. Lefty batter and the first one high and away. Here's the next delivery. That's in there for a called strike. This date in Angels history, September the 15th. 2002, 24 years ago today. Get to it after the pitch, and that's a pitch outside. It misses for a ball. 24 years ago today, Troy Gloss hit three home runs against the Texas Rangers in a ball game, marking the 10th time an Angels player accomplished that feat. Here's the pitch. That's fouled back behind the plate. Still 2-2. Troy Gloss was on Troy Percival's coaching staff this year for the Long Beach team, independent league team, in their debut season.
0: Percy and Troy Gloss hooking up.
1: 2-2. This is hit pretty well in the center field, but going back on it with plenty of room to spare is Trout. He'll catch that one maybe 15 feet or so from the rim of the track. Couple of flyouts in the inning. Crawford set down, and here is Arozarena. He's gone 1-for-2 tonight. He was 2-for-4 last night.
0: Join us for Fan Appreciation Night on September 19th. 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
1: Here's the pitch on Arozarena, and he's taking that one for a ball. Arozarena is playing in game 144 this season. And there's a pitch that's low. And I bring that up because coming into this season, he's played in 150 games or more 4 years in a row. So this guy, you can say whatever you want about him, he plays.
0: Yeah.
1: And the pitch, and that's in there for a called strike.
0: Yeah, there's something to be said about the guys that post up.
1: No doubt. And he has shined in the past in the postseason. Here's the pitch. It's fouled back behind the plate.
0: Yeah, his only knock is obviously defensively. He's not the best defender in left field, but offensively he's got the power and the speed combo.
1: Here's the next pitch, and that's inside. It misses for a ball.
0: His on-base percentage, .374.
1: He was their lone all-star this year, three-time all-star. There's a 3-2 pitch. It's called a strike. He's challenging it.
0: This is going to be a strike. Catches that inside corner.
1: And let's see, the final verdict is it's a strike.
2: All confirmed, the batter is out.
1: So that will end the inning, and another strikeout for Johnson. 1-2-3 inning. He sets him down. We're headed to the bottom of the fifth. It's a scoreless game at the Big A on Angels Radio, also available on the Angels Radio app.
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6: AMA 30 KLAA, Orange County, Los Angeles, and Inland Empire.
1: Zach Neto will lead it off. Bottom of the fifth we go. Scoreless ball game. Here's the first pitch on the Angels' leadoff batter. And that one misses for a ball. Neto, a strikeout and a walk. Had hits in 18 of his last 24 games. Here's the pitch. And that's in there for called strike. Neto right now sixth in the AL in extra base hits. Tied for fourth in runs. Eighth in total bases. 11th in stolen bases. He's had 20 this year. The pitch, that's inside. Two balls and one strike. Next double he hits will be his 30th, and he still has a shot to get 30 homers as well. He's four away from that mark, and here's the next pitch. The air, right side of the infield, a few feet back on the outfield grass, the second baseman, and that is Young to retire Neto. So one away, Mike Trout, who's had a walk and a ground out, will be the next batter.
7: And Neto upset with himself. Got a fastball out over the plate, just gets right underneath it.
1: Trout in his career has had a lot of success against the Mariners. And here's the pitch. This is low for ball one.
7: He's always talked about how well he loves to hit in Seattle, and that black backdrop that they have, the batter's eye, says like the ball just glows when it comes to home plate to him there.
1: Here's the pitch, and that's a pitch on the outside corner for a called strike. It wasn't always that way. There were a lot of complaints for a number of years. They kept trying all different things to make that batter's eye more friendly for the hitters, and there's a pitch there. It's called a strike. Trout's going to challenge it.
7: This one looks like it might catch that inside corner. This is going to be close.
1: And it ends up being a strike. Call is confirmed.
7: Yeah, Trout does not challenge much at all. That was a slider that was not a strike and then had enough spin to catch that inside corner.
1: The Mariners are out of challenges. The Angels have one, and time was called. Naylor over there was tying a shoelace, the first baseman. One ball, two strikes, the count. Meckler waiting on deck. And Trout on that one was trying to hold up. He checked his swing there, and they say he was holding. 2-2, the count. I don't know if he held on that one. He got a break on that appeal there. So Two and two is the count.
7: And Cal Raleigh was flying after that ball just in case he did go around.
1: Go. 65 pitches for Gilbert. He's been economical with his throws so far. Here's the next one, and that's a chase and a miss. Came in with the hard stuff there, a fastball. He worked Trout in a little bit with that pitch, struck him out.
0: That's a tough pitch for anybody. This is 97 up and in.
1: Five strikeouts now for Gilbert. He's walked two. Wade Meckler is the batter, a single and a fly out for him.
0: No score in the game here in the bottom of the fifth.
1: And there's a pitch that is low.
0: Mariners have out hit the Angels 4-3. Both teams have had some opportunities, have not got the big hit here tonight.
1: Here's the pitch on its way, chasing a miss.
0: Both these teams have really struggled with runners in scoring position. In fact, they're exact same average, both 235 with runners in scoring position. And that's 28th in the majors.
1: There's a pitch in there for a called strike. They're closely linked in several different offensive categories.
7: Yeah.
1: Team batting average. The Angels are 28th in the majors. Seattle 29th. 2-2 the count. Houston Astros won their ball game. They beat Kansas City tonight in Houston 4-2. And that's a pitch that Meckler is taking, and the count's full. It's 3-2. Texas looks to be in pretty good shape. They're up 4-2 in the top of the ninth against the Boston Red Sox. So if both the Astros and the Rangers win, they will be still separated by a game as far as first place in the AL West. Here's the next pitch on Meckler. He swings and fouls that one back, with the Astros posting a victory tonight. They are back over 500, and they are the only team in the division with a winning record, as slight as it might be.
0: Yeah, Seattle has got six games left before they're eliminated. Now that goes down to five. It could be four by the end of the night.
1: Here's the pitch, and that's bounced by the mound and out of the reach of the second baseman, Young, and that's going to be a two-out hit for Meckler, his second hit of the night.
0: Another that fastball again, and Wade Meckler, where does he hit it? Right back up the middle. That one there was 96.
1: Meckler inching that batting average closer to the 300 mark. He's hitting 299 with his two hits tonight. Here's Grissom at the plate with two outs. The pitch takes it for a called strike. Grissom, who is second on the club and runs batted in, he's part of the power of the lineup presented by Just Ingredients, real food, better health. Pickoff toss, and back to the bag goes the base runner Meckler. He's already stolen a base tonight. Each team with four hits and no runs on the board yet in this ball game. Bottom of the fifth, the pitch. That's pitch taken for a ball. It's one ball, one strike.
0: That was a pitch out. You don't see those very often anymore.
1: One ball, one strike. And the next pitch, that's low. Meckler, who has the stolen base tonight, and that was in the very first inning. He's been making some hard breaks as the pitch is being delivered. but then jams on the brake as he tried to go, and he just did it again and then stopped. And there's one grounded fair by the third baseman down in the left field corner. It goes. Meckler's headed for third. He's going to be waved home. He's going to score without a throw. And coming through with that two-out RBI double is Grissom. It's 1-0 Angels.
0: That's a slider that is up, and Vaughn Grissom hits it right down that third base line. Two outs. Wade Meckler going all coming home all the way from first base. We talked about Randy Arozarena. He does not have a good arm at all. He was content just to get the ball back into J.P. Crawford. Angels on the board, leading this game 1-0.
1: So the batter now, Ballesteros. Angels looking for another two-out hit here. Could mean another run. Ballesteros takes ball one. It's one ball, no strikes. Inning started off with the Neto pop-out, the Trout strikeout, the Meckler single, the Grissom two-out RBI double. Grissom's 22nd double of the year. The pitch. Fouled back. Out of play to our left. Going to head back to the box seats behind the Angels' dugout.
0: That double by Vaughn Grissom, presented by Surfside Iced Tea. No bubbles, no troubles, just doubles. Man, look at the first two games of the series. Much better at bats than we saw, certainly in that series against the Washington Nationals.
1: There's Gilbert wheeling around, no throw to second. That weekend series in our nation's capital, Angels dropped all three and had a total of 12 hits in the three games, four in each every game.
0: Yeah.
1: Here's the pitch, and that one, it's fouled off down the left side, way back and out of play. 1-2 is the count. The series wraps up with the night game tomorrow night. First pitch, 6:38, Yusei Kikuchi. 1-5 record goes for the Angels, and George Kirby, 9-11. He'll get the start for Seattle. 1-2 pitch, fouled off again, left side. That's going to get back and out of play.
0: Yeah, one thing with the Mariners pitching at home, eighth best in the majors, 3.68 on the road coming into this game, 4.79, that's 25th in the majors.
1: And there's a wave and a miss, and that was a good splitter right there. Ballesteros fooled, he strikes out, and the inning is over. Angels got a run, had a pair of two-out hits, and leave a runner in scoring position. But we will go to the sixth inning with the Angels up by a run. It's 1-0 Halos on Angels Radio, also available on the Angels Radio app.
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1: First batter up for Seattle as we begin the sixth inning. It's Dominic Canzone. And the first pitch in there on him, that was a cut fastball. Canzone has hit the ball to Neto a couple of times, once in the air, once on the ground. And that pitch there will even up the count. It's one ball and one strike on the Mariners' designated hitter. Canzone, Raleigh, and Rodriguez. 3, 4, and 5 batters. There's a chase and a miss. That was a splitter. This top of the sixth inning. Angels up 1-0. It's being presented by Coca-Cola. This will be pitch 81 for Johnson. And it's lifted in the air into center field. Trout is going back, still going back, still back. Jumps up, can't make the catch. Ball hits off the wall. Canzone is headed for third. And he will get there with a stand-up triple. Trout got back on that ball, just was not able to make the catch right in front of the wall and straightaway center.
0: Yeah, this ball is hit much better than I anticipated. Trout went back, did everything right, got to the spot, leaped up. He thought he was at the wall. I think that's what messed it all up. He thought he was trying to pull this one back. And this hits right off the tip of his glove and then hits the base of the wall and caroms away from him. Angels now bring the infield in and to try to cut down Canzone at the plate.
1: And here's the pitch, and this is Raleigh popping one up behind second. And it's an easy play for Neto, still on the dirt behind second base. He'll make the catch. Cal Raleigh, a big out right there. And Julio Rodriguez will be the next batter. The triple in this inning for Canzone, his fourth one of the season. Angels bring the infield in. Rodriguez has hit one back to the mound and struck out. He hasn't gotten the ball out of the infield. The Angels would like to see that happen again here. And the pitch, that's low and outside. A sweeper misses, one ball, no strikes.
0: Angels holding on to this 1-0 lead here in the top of the sixth.
1: Rodriguez was 0-for-3 last night, 0-for-1 tonight. Here's the pitch, and he's going to line one into left center, and that's going to easily tie up the game. That's going to split the outfielders. That's going to be at least a double. He will go into second and stop there, and this game is tied at one. That double the 23rd of the year for Julio Rodriguez. Batter now will be Naylor.
0: This says it was a sinker. I'm not sure if it was a cutter that just didn't do anything, but it was 91, middle of the plate. And if that was a sinker, that was just the second one he's thrown tonight.
1: Here's Naylor. He got a hit his last time up. He's 1-for-2. A hit here could give them the lead. The pitch. And he was tied up and went around on that one. Pitch was inside on Naylor. He asked for time immediately to collect his thoughts. He walked all the way out of the batter circle, but now quickly gets back in the box. Here's the pitch. That's inside.
0: We've talked a lot about run support for the starters, and nobody is getting less run support than Ryan Johnson. They are averaging 2.6 runs per start.
1: So he's had to work with little room for error.
0: Yeah.
1: Here's his next pitch. This is hit pretty well out into left center field, but it is hanging up. And there to make the catch is Meckler. Tagging is Rodriguez. He will slide into the third. Ball got away momentarily over in front of the Angels dugout, but Julio Rodriguez will stay at third base on the flyout. So that's the second out. And Cole Young, who singled a couple of innings ago, his first hit in the series, will be the next batter with two away.
7: Yeah, nice job by Ryan Johnson. He's over there backing this play up. So, even though Denzel Guzman ends up picking up the ball, Ryan Johnson was right there.
1: No meeting between pitcher and catcher at the moment.
7: Taylor Saucedo begins to throw in the Angels bullpen. Ryan Johnson at 87 pitches here.
1: So this is a key moment right here in this ball game. And out, and the game stays tied, a hit, and Seattle will get their first lead of the night. The pitch. That's grounded sharply, just foul. Boy, I was hugging the line on that first base side, but it was foul. Going one is the count.
7: Cole Young at the plate is one of the hotter hitters in this Mariner lineup. 320 over the last seven games.
1: Here's the pitch, and that went on Young. He's taking, and the count, one ball, one strike. Young has missed only one game this season, and he's second in the AL in games played. He's 21 years old, bounces one back to the mound, fielded by Johnson, flips over to Grissom. They get the out on the comebacker. And it will stay 1-1. But after the Angels got that run in the bottom of the fifth, Seattle comes right back to tie things up. We're 1-1 going to the bottom of the sixth here on Angels Radio, also available on the new and improved Angels Radio app.
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1: 1-1 as we begin the bottom of the sixth inning. The Angels have five hits, Seattle with six. And it is Denzer Guzman who leads it off. Foul tips that one back behind the plate. No balls and one strike. The bottom of the sixth inning. It's being brought to you by United Airlines. Angels continue to have action in the bullpen, so it's a pretty good tip-off that the night is likely over for Ryan Johnson.
7: Looks like the Mariners are getting somebody up also.
1: Here's the pitch, and that's a chase and a miss. That was a really good sweeper right there.
7: Logan Gilbert at 84 pitches. Mention it right at the start. He is the ace of their staff, and they have number ones every night, you feel like.
1: Here's the pitch on its way. And that one is a pitch that misses low. Sir Anthony Dominguez is the pitcher who's warming up for them, and there's a swing and a miss at that two-strike sweeper, and down for out number one is Guzman. It's the second time he has struck out tonight.
7: Well, that was just a steady diet of sweepers there in that at-bat.
1: Josh Lowe is the batter now, and that pitch in there on him for a strike.
7: And Josh Lowe is trying to challenge this play, this call right here.
18: Batter shot.
1: The home plate umpire, Brian Walsh, having some microphone issues, it sounds like.
7: And Josh Lowe is going to get this ball challenged. And it's a ball.
18: Yeah. Pitch a ball, and it has one challenge.
7: And Dan Wilson did not like it. The manager for the Mariners, he thought that was way too late.
1: So the count, instead of it being 0-1, it's 1-0. Here's the pitch. It's in there for a called strike. Here's the next pitch. In there for a called strike.
7: That is a good pitch. Slider was in that same zone. The pitch before comes back with 97 down and in.
1: This will be pitch 90 for Gilbert. And the 1-2, low. Two balls and two strikes. Crawford, the shortstop, not too far from second. Third baseman Rodden close to the shortstop hole. And here's a ball. It's hit well out into right center field. This ball's carrying, and this ball is gone. Josh Lowe connects. Solo homer gives the Angels the lead. That's his 12th home run of the season, and it's 2-1 Angels.
7: Boy, this is a good at-bat for Josh Lowe. Just from the standpoint, he saw a slider in this zone, a fastball at 97. That split was nowhere close to the pitch before. Then he went right back to the split in the exact same spot. And Josh Lowe drops the head on it. Angels up 2-1.
1: Talked about Gilbert at the beginning of the ballgame. Home runs have been a problem for him. 28th he's allowed this season. Came into the action tonight. Third most home runs allowed by an American League pitcher.
7: And he tried to bury the split, the pitch before, to get him to chase, but it was an easy take for Josh Lowe. And then that one, he left it up just enough.
1: There's a 1-0 pitch. It's fouled off by Moore. That ended up knocking the mask off of the catcher, Cal Raleigh. One ball, one strike to count. Lowe, the homer, is 12th. He had 11 last season. His final year with Tampa Bay. One pitch. That missed inside. Should be getting the official attendance for tonight's ball game, Tuesday night baseball here at the Big A. Next delivery. Hit high in the air, but right near Arozarena, the left fielder, hardly has to move. He'll make the catch on that one, and that's the second out. So Moore remains hitless in this series, 0-7, and Heinemann will be the next batter.
7: Boy, that was a hanging slider right there that Christian Moore just hits off the end of the bat.
1: Heinemann popped out to the shortstop. J.P. Crawford is first time up.
7: Yeah, 95 pitches for Logan Gilbert. This will probably be his last inning.
1: And here it comes. This is hit to straightaway center field right at Julio Rodriguez, who makes the catch, and the inning is over. But the Angels do get a run in the inning on the low homer, and we'll head to the seventh. Angels on top, 2-1 on Angels Radio, also available free on the Angels Radio app.
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0: couple of changes as we get ready to start things off here in the seventh. Angels have a 2-1 lead. Taylor Saucedo will take over for Ryan Johnson, who is the pitcher of record. And now Taylor Ward is pinch hitting for Lazaro Montez. Here's the pitch, and this is bounced right near second. It's stopped there by Christian Moore. The throw was in plenty of time to get the pinch hitter, Taylor Ward. Pinched hit in last night's game and drew a walk, retired on one pitch here. And the next batter will be the nine-hole hitter, Rodden, but it looks like they're going to pinch hit for him as well.
1: Yeah, Michael Arroyo is going to pinch hit for Rodden.
0: So back-to-back pinch hitters here. Arroyo was in their starting lineup last night. 2-1 Angels here in the top of the seventh. First pitch, that one misses for ball one.
1: Arroyo was ranked the third best prospect in the Mariners organization.
0: Next pitch, and that's in there for a called strike. Last night's ball game, he was 1-for-3, had a single, stole a base. He was in AAA and AA this year, hit .283, had 18 homers, 81 runs batted in. Only 21 years old. The pitch takes that one outside. 2-1. Crawford is waiting on deck, their leadoff batter. Here's the next pitch, and that's a pitch that he go after, and no, they say he was holding. Saucedo, who's working for the Angels, has been doing a really nice job for the club of late. As he works in this game, his 23rd appearance, 3.06 ERA. There's one that's fouled back behind home. Counts full, 3-2. Give you the numbers on the Angels starter tonight, Ryan Johnson, in a moment. Here's the 3-2 payoff pitch, and he got him looking. And Seattle's out of challenges, so Arroyo's just going to have to take that one and head back to his dugout.
1: Yeah, he was trying to get a challenge, and he would have won this. This is not a strike. This ball's off that outside corner. 8th strikeout in the game for Angels pitching. Ryan Johnson, 7 strikeouts. Another solid start for Ryan Johnson.
0: 2 outs in the inning. And here is Crawford trying to bunt the first pitch, and he ends up missing it for strike one. As Crawford bats, he's 0-for-2. He was hit by a pitch his second time up tonight. Here's the next one, and this is hit right out to the Angels' right fielder, Josh Lowe. Didn't have to move an inch. Makes the catch, and that is how the inning will end. It ends on the fly out to right. Call to the bullpen was brought to you by Cox Mobile, the smart way to mobile. We'll hit to the bottom of the seventh. Angels on top by a run, 2-1 on Angels Radio, also available on the Angels Radio app.
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0: We get ready to go to the bottom of the seventh inning, and at the plate for the Angels is Zach Neto. There's a new pitcher in the ballgame, and it is Sir Anthony Dominguez. So he takes over for Logan Gilbert. Give you Gilbert's numbers in just a moment. And there's a pitch that evens up the count, a sweeper. It's one ball, one strike. Gilbert went six innings. He allowed six hits, two runs. They were earned. He walked two, struck out seven, hit a batter through a wild pitch, and gave up a home run. Here's one that's fouled off by Neto on the right side, back and out of play. Defensively for Seattle, boy, they really shuffled things up here as a result of the two pinch hitters in the top of the seventh. Taylor Ward, who was one of those pinch hitters, stays in the game. He's in right field. That's fouled back behind the plate. They have Michael Arroyo, who is the other pinch hitter, staying in the game. He's at second. Cole Young, who was at second, moves to short. And J.P. Crawford, who was at short, moves to third. And the new pitcher on the mound as well, Dominguez. Here's one. It's popped way high in the air in shallow left field. And coming in, making the catch on that one, is Rosarena. That ball was so high that Rosarena had plenty of time to come in and make the catch in very shallow left center. So Neto is retired. One out here in the bottom of the seventh, and Mike Trout will be the next batter.
1: Boy, and Zach Neto, after that swing, his bat ended up halfway between home plate and the mound towards that third base side, just trying to flick it, but it went farther than he thinks, and he immediately put his hand up like, hey, sorry about that. And there's a massive divot out there right now.
0: So here's Trout at the plate in the pitch. And that one a little bit low. One ball, one strike.
1: Angels on top, 2-1 here in the bottom of the seventh.
0: Here's the next pitch. Trout swings at this one and hits it a mile high foul on the first base side. And it is playable over there. And Naylor will make the catch right in front of the field level box down that right field side. So Trout's an easy out. Two are gone here against Dominguez in this bottom of the seventh. And Wade Meckler will be the next Angel batter.
1: Seventh inning stretch presented by JMG Security Systems.
0: Call to the bullpen for Seattle here in this bottom of the seventh, presented by Yakult Probiotic Drink. Meckler is the batter, takes the first one for a called strike. Here in the bottom of the seventh, things being brought to you by StubHub. Angels, two runs, six hits. Seattle, one run, six hits. Next pitch, and that is a chase and a miss. So the count goes to no balls and two strikes. Sir Anthony Dominguez came over from the White Sox right near the trading deadline on August the 1st. He's moved around a lot in recent years. He was with Baltimore and Toronto last year. He's with the Phillies for a number of seasons as well. There's a pitch that is low, and the count's 1-2. This guy's always had a good arm. We've seen him hit triple digits with his fastball in the past. And a strikeout pitcher in his career. Here's the delivery, and that is a chase and a miss, and Meckler goes down, and Dominguez retires three in a row here in the bottom of the seventh. We are headed to the eighth inning. Angels have a 2-1 lead on Angels Radio, also available on the Angels Radio app.
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0: New pitcher for the Angels, Jose Fermin, will come into the ballgame, 3.18 ERA. Let's run down the numbers for the first two Angels pitchers tonight. Ryan Johnson, who's the pitcher of record, threw 90 pitches in his six innings, 67 for strikes, gave up six hits in six innings. A run it was earned, no walks, seven strikeouts, and hit a batter. And then last inning, Saucedo had a 1-2-3 inning with one strikeout. So the first pitch here by Fermin to Arozarena. He's taking it for ball one. It's one ball, no strikes. Arozarena is 1-for-3 tonight. Here's the pitch. Takes that one for a called strike. 1-1 is the count. Top of the eighth inning. It's being presented this evening by Nike.
1: And for me, Jose Fermin has got to throw his fastball. He's got to put it in good spots. Throws his slider too much, and that's a chase pitch.
0: There's one that caught the inside corner, and Arozarena, you kind of got the feeling, yeah. You can see now by his body language, he wanted to challenge that one, but they're out of challenges.
1: Yeah. This ball is not a strike. This one's off that inside corner. So now ahead in the count 1-2, now you can bury your slider.
0: The 1-2, he misses inside with that one. And that was a slider. Didn't have a whole lot of movement,
1: though. No, the last two were sliders in the exact same spot. Not finishing.
0: Angels up by a run, 2-1 here in the eighth. Next pitch. And that's tapped foul right in the batter's box, as it turned out.
1: During this final homestand of the season, check out the Angels team store and get 30% off your favorite merchandise. 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
0: Here's the next pitch. That one's a little bit low and away. Angels are also going to have a yard sale coming up here at the Big A. So there's going to be bargains galore
1: this
0: week.
1: A lot of things going down here. The last homestand of the season.
0: Good week for Angels bargain hunters. Here's the pitch. Grounded deep in the hole at short. Backhanded by Neto. Long throw right on the money. And retired is Arozarena, who can run. One away here in the eighth.
1: Yeah, Neto, boy, picks us on the backhand side and just takes his time, sets his feet. We saw that throwing arm last night. Cut down J.P. Crawford trying to score, and they got stats for everything. They said he threw the ball 97 miles an hour on that relay throw to home plate. And then Zach Neto conveniently said, oh, yeah, you know, I was a pitcher in college. I was a two-way guy.
0: Yep, said that to Trent Rush after the game.
1: Yep.
0: One ball, no strikes on Canzone. He's tripled and scored their only run that came about a couple of innings ago in the sixth pitch. And that is in there.
1: Yeah,
0: Wait, once a team runs out of challenges, that home plate umpire has a free hand there.
1: he
0: could get back at some guys that challenged and beat him on challenges. Not saying that happens, but who knows the pitch. There's a shot back to the mound. It hit the pitcher for Mean, ricochets back towards home plate, and then picking it up and throwing to first to get the out is Heinemann, and now they're going to have to check out for Mean, who's limping around a little bit. He's a thick-bodied guy.
6: This hit him solid.
0: Yeah, it looks like he had him on the leg somewhere.
6: Yeah, right off the foot.
0: Watching another replay, That was on the left foot, and at that point, there was not a whole lot of mobility for Mean.
6: And it was hit so hard off his foot, it came right back to Tyler Heinemann, who alertly, quickly got to the baseball and ended up throwing out Canzone.
0: That was your basic 1-2-3 ground out right there.
1: That's a painful 1-2-3. As long as you get an out there, you'll take it. And he's going to throw a couple of...

0: Guys, I intended to win the lottery last week, so I think that they should just give it to me because I intended it.
1: That's it. Yeah, fair. Dave in Atlantic City watching on ESPN2. Morning, Dave.
2: How you doing, everyone? To me, the Chargers have to be on this list. They have had a lot of expectations the last couple of years. Jim Harbaugh, great resume. Justin Herbert, when's he going to get over the top? They had two cupcake games to start the season, the Cardinals at home and the Raiders at home. And here's their next seven games. They have to play at the Bills, at the Seahawks. They host Denver, at Kansas City, at the Rams, host Houston, and at the Ravens. If they don't win this game, they are done.
1: Dave, let me ask you a question. Was it, and maybe it's not, was it not sufficient for me to put the Herbert Love combo package as one? You thought I should have put just the Chargers as an isolated kind of organization here and not just Herbert, you're saying?
2: Herbert and Harbaugh. I mean, Harbaugh has had a great resume, and I heard Smallman say all that stuff. Enough's enough, okay? You need to get it done. You had two cupcakes these first two games. You're supposed to smoke Arizona with that team, okay? Justin Herbert's got to live up to the hype. You can't lose. They didn't just lose by some luck or a fluke. They got dominated by Arizona. So there is so much pressure on them this week to host the Raiders. I mean, can you imagine?
1: It's a very fair one. And that's another one.
3: There's pressure when you're hosting the Raiders.
1: Yeah, it's another one you could envision for next week.
4: They did get dominated, though, Smalls.
3: They did.
4: They got dominated.
1: He also mentioned the two cupcakes there. I just want to point out, I would take a great cupcake over a great donut. Just to be clear on that. I don't know about you guys.
3: Oh, I don't know.
5: Great job. I see what you did there.
1: No, I'm being serious.
5: Great cupcake over a great donut?
3: I don't know. Those cake donuts, like a blueberry lemon cake donut.
5: Ooh, that sounds awesome.
1: Because cupcakes are looked at as like, oh, they got cupcakes, like an easy bad thing. And I'm saying cupcakes should be a great thing. It's like, I think the terminology in sports for cupcake is actually wrong.
5: No, it's not.
1: Why?
5: Because it's soft.
3: It's soft and
5: that's
3: sweet.
5: The whole point. When you say it's a cupcake, they're soft.
1: Oh.
5: You know, no professional athlete wants to be associated with being soft.
1: I happen to like donuts a lot. Steve in Ohio. I should say. Steve in Ohio, listening on 1410 in Ohio. Morning, Steve.
6: Hey, thanks for taking my call. I appreciate it. I don't know how you don't have the Cincinnati Reds on there. You have the NL Rookie of the Year. You also have the potential Cy Young in Chase Burns. And then you have Ellie, who's playing lights out. He's going to want $1 billion, and yet they are just horrible. So you have three players on one team that are playing absolute lights out, and you have a amazing coach in Terry Francona, and you're not doing anything. You backed into the playoffs last year. I mean, it's got to be the Reds.
1: You know, that's an interesting one.
5: Yeah, and I'm not arguing that, but who are you taking off?
1: No,
3: that's the
5: hot
3: problem.
5: Mess list.
3: That's
1: but you know what's interesting?
5: Nobody's arguing whether or not the Reds are a mess.
1: Their run differential is 100-plus runs worse than the Mets.
5: Not great.
1: The Mets' run differential is minus 37. That's not good. The Reds' run differential, meaning outscored by, 152 runs. Think about how many times you guys have taken shots at me about the Mets and how bad they are.
0: Yeah. The Reds still have a better record.
1: But they do have a better record. Which means when they lose, they get blown out. That's a very – what a weird season.
3: Crushed.
5: As bad as that is, the A's will see your 152 minus 152 run differential and raise you minus 204.
1: There's more. They're not in last place.
3: Gross.
1: They're not in last place. The Angels are.
3: Well, you know my thoughts there.
0: Baseball's weird.
5: They're about to sell the team, though. So.
1: Yeah. Oh, no. Angels are going to get good.
5: Yeah, with Cronky?
1: Yeah.
3: Okay.
1: They finally have that good ownership.
3: Yeah, we'll see.
1: Yeah, they're going to get really good.
3: Did you consider putting the Cowboys on the list?
1: No, because isn't this what we expect from them?
5: To
1: let
5: be
1: us down.
5: That bad?
1: To let us down. I listen to Stephen A. say it all the time on First Take, 10 a.m. Eastern. He's so right. He's like, at some point, they're going to let you down.
7: Can go wrong will go wrong.
3: That's right, Stephen A.
5: But nobody thought they would get dominated by a team in the New York Giants that won, four games last year? Four games? The Giants were 4-13.
1: They were a cupcake last year?
3: Also, you can't say Gotti and then put up 20 points in a loss.
5: Exactly. And here's the thing. It wasn't like the game was as close as the final score indicated. For most of the ball game, it was a two-possession game.
3: The Giants controlled that game.
1: You know what we learned?
5: From start to
1: finish. There are a lot of hot messes in sports over the last week because we just came up with a list of 20 that are legitimate candidates.
5: You usually do a good job with the hot messes.

0: today.
1: Not today. No.
0: You would have said I left all the ones out that I put in.
1: Vegas East rank his hot mess rankings today.
2: I think the problem is Evan should have just done a top 10 today because there are so many. I think he did great, but there are you know, 15 more you can name.
0: If I didn't put the Mets, Ohio State, Texas fallout, Jordan Love, Justin Herbert, the Falcons, and the Rams in there.
3: Take the Falcons off and put the Browns on.
1: The Falcons was a fourth quarter game against the Pittsburgh Steelers with their third string quarterback.
3: Put the Browns on there.
1: Yeah, the Falcons, like, you know, I don't know.
4: You're just trying to be a little bit too cute with the Jalen Love thing, right? Or
3: Justin Love.
0: I had to find a way to get both of them in, which I did. Jason McCourty.
1: New York Mets feels like prisoner in a moment.
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1: Amber and Ian.
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1: We are Unsportsmanlike here on ESPN Radio. 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Joining us now, ESPN NFL analyst back from Kansas City, where he was for Monday Night Football, Jason McCourty. All right, let's get right to it. Are they back?
2: Let's go.
1: They back?
2: Oh, Kansas City,
1: like they're good to go, right?
2: It felt like that. And what was crazy watching the game was that wasn't even like a stellar performance from Patrick Mahomes. They only threw four passes beyond 10 yards in the entire game, and he was 0-for-4. And they dominated what I would have went into the season saying was the best team in the division. The defense played outstanding. I thought Spagnuolo, with a lot of young guys on the outside, Noel Williams played really well. There were so many guys that stepped up that going into the season, you're like, all right, they got Kenneth Walker. Like, that's going to help the run game. At 170 yards.
3: He was awesome.
2: Like, it was unbelievable. Right. So it's hard for me to come in here now on a Wednesday after what we watched on Monday night and say anything other than, yeah, they look like they're back.
4: J-Mac, who's the team in week two that has the most on the line, the most at stake?
2: Oh, wow. There's a few teams to me. I think New England, we seem so far removed from their first game, but Drake May got to have a better performance when you throw three interceptions in the fourth quarter. The Chargers, a team we were fired up about going into the season. Mike McDaniel and the Justin Herbert pairing, how good it was going to be. They lost to the Cardinals. And the Dallas Cowboys, there was so much hype going into the season because of how quiet it was and the improvements on the defensive side of the ball and all of the guys they brought in. And they got punked on Sunday Night Football by the Giants. So they need to have a bounce-back performance. The last one I'll talk about is the Houston Texans defense. Like, that was one that, for me, I was disappointed in week one overall. The Broncos defense, they couldn't tackle anybody. Houston Texans defense, the secondary that I would have said was the best in the league, giving up explosive plays all over the field.
4: I'm fascinated because there are a couple of teams that were NFC favorites that you left off, that being the Rams and the Packers.
2: Yeah, the Rams. The Rams, almost for me, like the game all the way in Australia, them flying out a day before. Like, let's evaluate them this week, Sunday Night Football, going against the Giants. Let's see what they look like. Because that game, it's just a weird first game of the season. The Packers, yes, a division game against the Vikings. The Packers are concerned just because of the way they lost. Like, being up in that game, the fact that Flores and the Vikings blitzed him damn near 80% of the time, and they hit some big plays on it, but you got to try to find a way. You got to win a game like that when you're up and you kind of controlled the game throughout the course of it.
5: Yeah, it was awful.
2: Sorry.
5: It's all right. It was awful. And I'm going to ask you about a team that was a bright spot in that division. Let's talk about the Chicago Bears.
2: Yeah.
5: They put up 59 points in a win against Carolina, who put up 37. Now, I know Ben Johnson says that he wants this to be the most explosive offense in history, the best offense in history. 59 points might not be sustainable, but how scary do the Bears look right now?
2: Extremely. For as many yards as they rush for with Menungai and Swift. And
3: Menungai goes first because of Rutgers, of course. Yeah, keep going.
2: Did you see the long run?
3: Oh, no, I know he's great.
2: Okay.
3: Swift had three touchdowns and got a contract extension. You went with the other guy first, but go ahead.
2: I said both names. Maybe I was just going alphabetically. M comes before S.
5: That's
2: so,
5: right.
2: Yes, it was very explosive. I think the fact of Caleb Williams, we talked about it going into the season, though, year two in this offense, Caleb Williams looked so comfortable. Whether he was throwing the ball from the pocket, whether he was on the run making a throw across his body, whether he was scrambling for a touchdown. And I think that to me was the fun part, because you didn't want to take away with the completion percentage conversation and all of that. What Caleb Williams is fantastic at is the plays that you cannot expect. When he is out and he is just creating and doing something. And we saw that, but we also saw him hit a check down multiple times throughout the course of the game. So to me, if you're Ben Johnson, you watch that film, and yes, the 59 points are great, but just seeing how Caleb Williams handled the game was very impressive.
1: We're talking with ESPN NFL analyst Jason McCourty here on Unsportsmanlike, presented by Progressive Insurance. Jason, I want to bring up a point that NFL analyst Jason McCourty made, and bring it to you, Jason McCourty, because we reference it a lot, and that is someone has to get credit between coach and quarterback with the Eagles.
2: Yeah.
1: Yet again, they win a close game. They find a way to win. You could say they weren't perfect. So who's the person, to use Jason McCourty's point to Jason McCourty, that deserves the credit, Sirianni or Hurts?
2: I'm going to say early on in the season, I'm going to say Sirianni from a standpoint of they won a close game, to your point, in a division game in week one, in an offseason where they brought in a new offensive coordinator, Sean Mannion, not somebody that's ever called plays before. So I think for Mannion and Jalen Hurts, like, it's a lot to expect that in week one to hit the ground running, maybe similar to Lamar and Declan Doyle. Like, that was outstanding, but that's not the standard of what the first game is going to look like with a new play caller and a quarterback. So to me, I'm going to give it to Sirianni because amidst all of that, you still found a way to come on top and win that football game.
4: How concerning is the Landon Dickerson injury and him subsequently being put on IR?
2: It's concerning. I think Landon Dickerson, he said it himself. He was a liability out there, so no he doubt. Didn't feel like he was himself. But I think when you look at the pressure that Jalen Hurts was under throughout the course of that game, like, he made some nice scrambles, he made some nice throws, but it was just too much in his face, you felt like.
4: Oh, yeah. Sonny Styles ran over Saquon Barkley and sacked on his way to sacking the quarterback.
2: Like, think about, as a rookie, you come into the league and your first sack.
4: So disrespectful.
2: Like, you're going to run over Saquon Barkley and make a sack on Jalen Hurts. Like, a 2,000-yard rusher and a Super Bowl MVP.
4: Looks like the right pick.
2: Looks like the right pick. You know what I mean? So, yes, the Landon Dickerson is very concerning because this is an offensive line that, this is a team that we've looked at their offensive line. When it's been the strength, that's when they've been really good.
5: Let's talk about Thursday Night Football, Jason. We have Detroit at Buffalo, a good matchup. Both teams escaping with wins over the weekend. What are you going to look for in this matchup?
2: I think starting out is the Josh Allen against this Lions secondary. From a standpoint of the Lions this past week against the Saints, it was like feast or famine. Like, they had sacks. They had pressure on Tyler Shuck. They had interceptions. They were able to make plays. But on the other side of it, they gave up 400 yards passing. They had four pass plays of plus 25 yards where they had guys in position to make plays that just couldn't come down with the football. So now that happens in week one, and now you have Buffalo in week two, who had three tight ends on the field a ton. Dalton Kincaid, he made catches over Derek Stingley. They were double-teaming Dalton Kincaid on the game-winning touchdown, which enabled a one-on-one for Palmer and Lasseter. So I think the impact that they were able to have against that Texans defense, you get a little nervous for the Lions right now without Kirby Joseph, without Brian Branch, that's the alpha that you have to defend against this week.
3: We're talking with ESPN NFL analyst Jason McCourty here at Unsportsmanlike. I want to preface this question by reminding people Jason won a Super Bowl with the Patriots. He was amazing in that game, had a huge pass breakup in the end zone, period. Titans, Browns, and Dolphins, you played for all three of those teams. They're all horrific. Which one of those teams are you most concerned about of your former teams?
2: Oh, most concerned about the Titans. That's my heart. So I'm not going to talk bad about my Titans on this show. I'm going to say the Browns in that game. And yes, Jacksonville is really good. Liam Cohen is an outstanding play caller, but they did nothing. Like, absolutely nothing in the game. And you had this whole quarterback battle throughout the course of it. And then you looked at what it looked like out there. You don't know how long it's sustainable for them. Like, you got to figure something out if you're Todd Monken. I feel like on the other side with the Miami Dolphins, you knew exactly what this season was going to be. A new head coach, new GM, you're hitting the reset button. With the Titans, like, it's going to be Cam Ward. It's going to be Brian Daboll. It's going to be Robert Saleh for this year. Like, they just got to figure it out. With the Browns, there's just so many questions marks that surround everything going on.
4: J-Mac, we got to hit our Cowboys quota with this interview. I'm curious to know, how concerning was it to see what the Dallas Cowboys were on Sunday night, particularly on defense, and can they get those issues fixed?
2: I think they can get the issues fixed. The issue I think they can get fixed, there were alignment and assignment technique issues. And I think when that comes up, the fact that it is a brand new defense and it's a Fangio-style defense, there's a lot going on within that defense, especially for the back guys, where you're checking to this. If a guy goes in motion, you're doing that now. So I think you can get some of those guys, some of those things cleaned up. The physicality, like the missing piece on that end, that was concerning for me.
4: Let me ask you this, J-Mac. When you are learning something new, when you can't read and react, how much does the physicality suffer because you're not playing fast?
2: It definitely suffers. I'm going to throw one back at you because Dallas, I looked at Quinnen Williams, Kenny Clark, like that's the basis of this defense.
4: Yes.
2: And the fact that the Giants ran right at them, do you have to fully understand the defense if I'm in that interior to know that, yo, there's a guy in front of me, like I'm knocking you back, I'm going to make a play?
4: The linebacker's got to come downhill and take those double teams off.
2: Mm.
4: Like, that's the thing. When you're playing an odd man front, you got three guys against their five.
2: Mm.
4: And they're going to get double teams, and those guys are going to chip up to the second level. Well, guess what? They don't have to come off the double team
2: if you're not coming
4: if
2: down.
4: The linebackers are not coming down. And so all of a sudden you have this mass of humanity moving into the linebackers' laps and the running backs not having first contact until they get on the other side of the line of scrimmage. Mm. That's a lot of what I saw on Sunday night.
2: Yeah, yeah.
4: And so for the Dallas Cowboys.
2: That CeCe has a D lineman. He's blaming the linebackers.
3: I swear to God, I thought the same thing. And I'm thinking to myself, do I interrupt him? He has great analysis, but I'm glad you did. I mean, that's what you just did.
4: Listen, don't take my word for it. Just go watch the tape.
3: Oh, no, I'm going to take your word for it.
2: I've heard D linemen say that multiple times.
5: Okay, last thing for you, J-Mac, before you get out of here. I also don't want to talk bad about the Tennessee Titans.
2: Thank you.
5: But they lost to the Jets week one.
3: Yeah, well, we know this.
5: It didn't look great. Eagles this week. Then you got the Giants, then the Ravens, then the Texans. I was a Cam Ward believer. Tell me why I should still believe in Cam Ward and believe that Rob Saleh and Brian Daboll can get him where he needs to be and turn this thing around.
2: Oh, let me make some magic here. What I love about Cam Ward, and we have to continue to say this until we actually see it come to production on the field,
5: right.
2: The mental makeup of the player. Like, that part of it I love about Cam Ward, his willingness to dive into the work and do whatever it takes. Now, the flip side of that is we got to find a way to get something going on Sunday during the games. There's one thing to dive all in during the week, to do everything you can to build a relationship with the receivers, all of that, 5 o'clock in the building in the morning. They got to find a way to improve. And I think what was disappointing is an entire offseason, new head coach, new regime. That first game is your first opportunity to show the fan base like who you are and what you're all about. So even if you lose the game, just the mindset and the mentality that you approach it with, mm-hmm. to me, means a lot. And to let the Jets walk into Nashville, where I'm sure there was a ton of fans, Jets fans in the building, and win the game the way they did in a dominant fashion, where it doesn't really feel like you put up a fight, I think that was the most disappointing thing.
3: Jason, let me bring you into a conversation. We've had a heated conversation today about last night, Mets, Pete Alonso, it's on the Orioles. He hits a home run, 300th home run in his career. The Mets fans cheer him. He's on the other team, right? He was a long time. Were you ever on a team where the home fans cheered the opposition?
2: I couldn't tell who was cheering, but I remember the Panthers came in and there was Luke every time Kuechly made a tackle.
5: Oh.
2: I'm like, that can't only be the Bears fans. I think if you're not good enough to give your fans something to cheer about,
3: it's okay to cheer the other
2: team? Not okay. No,
3: okay,
2: like,
3: all right.
2: Don't get mad at the fans. Like, don't let the person come in and hit the 300th home run.
5: If you don't like it, play better.
2: Like, yes, if you don't like it, play better.
3: Fair. That's a tough one for me to argue. I have a different angle when guests come in. I don't mean to be looking at his screen. He's so competitive, Chris Canty. He's watching the tape to make sure that he's right, and he knows he's right about the defensive linemen versus linebackers.
4: Actually, I was just teeing up something so you can see it during the break, just so I can explain it to you.
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3: Jason McCourty. Jason McCourty. You'll see him on Get Up, 8 a.m. Eastern. Pat Costello with I'm Over It next. But first, I mentioned Wendy, right? Brian Windhorst, even Small said something to me. Look at the hat. You know, he mentioned it on the podcast. Where did he get it?
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6: Hey, it's Matt Jones. 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

0: I'm Over It with Pat the Producer.
1: I hurt my knees standing up from the couch this weekend. Can it possibly be more over for me? We're just concerned with Nuno at this point.
2: I'm concerned with all of you. You're all falling apart. I'm the only one holding it together here. Jeez.
1: You put out a poll and 68% of people agree with old Pat. You can, in fact, be out on the town during the daytime.
3: Let's ask Freddie and Harry.
4: I'm over it, man. I'm over it.
5: I'm over it. I'm sick and tired and over it.
1: Get a life.
3: Yes! Each and every day at this time, our producer, I'm over it, man, Pat Costello, gives us items in and around sports, entertainment, his life. I still can't get over the hat from Wendy, the Lids hat. It looked so, and he was so annoyed because it was a Texas hat. It was he and McMahon made the Texas Ohio State bet. But that white hat with that clean burnt orange.
6: It's so dope.
3: Can I say dope? I can't say dope. That sounded horrible. I was just repeating what you just said.
6: I'm sorry, Smalls. I let him into it. That's my man. I set him up.
3: It's an awesome hat. Lids hooked them up
2: for this bet. It's so dope.
3: Go ahead, Pat. Super duper dope.
7: What are we doing here?
1: Evan.
6: Oh, boy.
1: We've all concluded that you're a fake Patriots fan, and it's time for you to give up the charade.
6: I agree.
1: Somebody called him on it. Just admit that you don't love the Patriots.
3: I love them.
1: And that you loved Brady and Belichick, and that's really what it was. Let's be honest.
3: I loved Brady and Belichick. I also love the Patriots currently.
1: If you had one of those Men in Black memory eraser things and could erase everyone's memory but yours, I don't think you're picking the Patriots as your favorite team
3: totally
1: in the NFL.
3: Disagree. Fine. You know what? Play it out. Give me an out right now, and I won't take it. I will not take it. I'm all in on
2: that. Would you take it if Mike Vrabel wasn't the coach and didn't have...
3: I watch every game with Gerard Mayo.
2: Okay, one season. Wow, you're really...
6: He was rooting for the Patriots with Andre Tippett and Irvin Fryer.
3: No, I understand that. Yes, I get that.
1: I think it'd be very easy for you to become an Eagles fan.
6: Yeah, I think he's an Eagles fan.
3: I'm not an Eagles fan.
6: He loves Nick Sirianni. He loves Jalen Hurts. Just go ahead and embrace it.
3: I love Jalen Hurts. I love Jalen Hurts because he feels like a Patriot.
6: But if it's a quarterback-head coach combination that has this industriousness, this grit, then he's going to be all about it. He doesn't want the flash. He just wants the winning. And the embodiment of that is Nick Sirianni and Jalen Hurts.
2: Wait a second, go back to something you just said.
3: He doesn't want the flash, he just wants the winning. Is that a critique? Isn't that like...
2: Yes, because that means that you will jump ship. Because
6: what I'm saying is you don't like people who win flashy.
3: No, because that sounds coded. It's not coded language.
6: I'm
3: saying people could take it that way. I don't care.
6: What are you talking about? Jalen Hurts is black. What are you saying?
3: He is?
6: Yeah, but I don't understand. You're saying coded language. I don't get.
3: My point is this: I'm okay with you like being flashy but I like grimy. That's what I like.
6: Yeah, Josh Allen is flashy.
3: Yes,
6: he is.
3: Yes,
6: everybody loves
3: Jalen Hurts is more grimy.
6: Exactly.
3: Justin Herbert is more flashy. Okay, I apologize.
1: Just admit it already, Evan.
2: Come on, Evan.
1: Give it up.
3: Do you think I wouldn't take the out if I was given the out? I don't want the out.
1: You got the out.
2: No, you can't, because of ego and because of principle, you can't take the out.
6: Can I set the stage? It's Super Bowl 61.
2: Okay, I'm
6: in LA.
2: Yeah, I see
6: it. And we got Eagles Patriots.
2: Oh, I see it.
3: I already won.
6: That's why he's not a Patriots fan. There's only one way you can win.
3: The only way you can win is
6: if your team wins.
3: Yes.
6: And what he's saying is, I'm okay with my team losing because that means Jalen Hurts, who I love, wins.
3: No, you didn't let me finish. You didn't let me finish.
6: Right, did I just make your point?
3: You didn't let me. Of course, you cut me off and not let me finish.
1: Go ahead, Evan.
3: I already won on the Jalen Hurts argument because he got there.
2: No, of course,
3: I would root for the Patriots.
2: See how?
3: 1,000%.
1: Yeah, I bet you would.
2: That's not what you were going to say. No. You said, I already won. Then we crushed you. Then you said, because of the Jalen Hurts argument. No. You already won because your favorite quarterback is there.
6: There's only one way you already win, which is your team winning.
3: By the way, I want to be clear on one other thing. I think that Jalen Hurts is probably tied for my favorite quarterback.
2: Brock Purdy?
3: Yeah, I think you got to put Purdy. I love watching Purdy play.
8: He's kind of flashy.
3: He's definitely more flashy than Jalen.
8: He duggies.
3: Definitely more flashy than Jalen.
2: He does.
6: He's getting better at his duggie, though, by the way.
8: Brock Purdy is white, by the way.
7: He is?
6: It's not it's not coded language, Cam.
7: I wasn't saying you. I just didn't want people to think coded that, like, language. Oh, I don't like the flashy guy.
6: Feels coded.
7: He likes the tight end over the wide receiver.
2: So have we all come to the conclusion that Evan is, in fact, not a Patriots fan? He's a Belichick and Brady fan?
7: Sure, fine. You can say what you want. I know what I do every Sunday, and I know what I do all throughout the week, and I know who I call after Patriots games, et cetera, et cetera.
2: We know what you do on Sundays. Do you call Sundays. Jalen Hurts?
6: Yeah.
7: No,
1: you call Sal Pal to get the latest on the Eagles.
2: That's right.
7: Nagandi and I love Kevin Nagandi, and I do talk to him about the Eagles. That is true. Go ahead.
2: By the way, last year when the Patriots went on that run, you and I were believing in them. Guess who wasn't?
6: That guy.
2: The Patriots fan.
7: By the way, based on everyone's assessment, I was right, because all people...
1: They went to the Super Bowl.
2: They went to the Super Bowl, Evan, and you were 0% excited.
8: You're supposed to be a fan. Like, you don't care if I go...
7: Oh, you're back? I thought I was going to get away with it without you on this one. Stay out of it.
2: Come on, Nuno.
7: You also, stay out of it.
8: You also started this by saying, currently a fan. Those are the first words you said. I'm currently a fan.
2: Which means that you could not be at some point.
6: So his fandom is up for recruitment?
7: No, I'm a Patriots
2: NFL Bachelor?
7: What do I have in my house? My two Patriots hats, my cool Patriots 47 brand shirts.
6: That's because you lied to them and told them you were a Patriots fan, which you are not.
7: I would never lie to Lids.
6: You are lying to yourself and thereby lying to everybody else.
2: That's true.
6: You are not a Patriots fan, sir.
2: Here's the thing. I would say NFL Bachelor, because when I did the NFL Bachelorette, I really needed a team. He doesn't need to give out roses. We know it's the Eagles.
6: We know it's
1: Lids, send him an Eagles hat.
2: We know it's Jalen Hurts.
7: I can love Jalen Hurts.
6: You're going to start singing the fight song?
2: Fly, Eagles, fly.
7: I do like
6: that. Does he spell out Eagles when Jalen Hurts scores a touchdown?
2: E-A-G-L-E-S, Eagles. Is that why you hate the Cowboys?
6: Yes.
2: Is that why you're just railing on the Cowboys? Go Birds. Go Birds, right up.
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6: when
2: team.
6: It comes to your NFL
7: family.
6: Not my team.
7: No,
2: you know he's got a backup team.
7: That's not
6: he's got a backup team. God.
2: I love the Patriots, but my backup team is Jalen Hurts and the Eagles.
1: The Eagles are your side piece, though.
2: Oh, or are the Patriots the side piece?
6: NFL side piece?
2: Are the Eagles the true love and the Patriots are the side piece?
7: I don't love the Eagles. I love Jalen Hurts.
29: The Eagles are the mistress for sure.
2: I'm going to an Eagles game. You want to come?
7: No, I don't.
2: Chris Jenkins, friend of the show, friend in life, Villanova legend.
7: Villanova employee now.
2: Villanova employee.
7: As of yesterday.
2: Huge Eagles fan. Says that the tailgate scene is amazing. I've never been.
7: Oh, yeah, I'd be so great at a tailgate. Somebody that doesn't eat red meat and doesn't drink. I'd be a ball of laughs at a tailgate.
2: Well, you love the Eagles, bratwurst. Just
6: you
2: like
6: can,
2: everybody
6: you can
2: else.
6: Laugh
2: though.
6: At everybody else that's hammered.
2: There you go. But he said I need...
7: home. Wonderful.
2: He said I got to come check it out at the link. So I'm going to go to a game, tailgate with them, see what it's like in Philly. Ev, why don't you come cheer on your favorite team?
7: No. No, I won't.
2: Why? Because you're afraid you'll be unsociable or antisocial in that space because you don't drink and you don't eat meat. Here's the good news for you. The common thread is you all love the Eagles. All you have to do is look at everybody in the eye and say, go Birds.
7: I'll wear a garbage bag like Bradley Cooper in Silver Linings Playbook and show up there.
2: It's like peace be with you. Go Birds.
6: Go Birds.
7: I'm not an Eagles fan.
6: Yes, you are.
2: Yes, you are. Just a minute.
7: So then I cannot profess my appreciation for a player.
6: No, you said love.
7: I love Jalen Hurts, exactly. Yes, as a player.
6: And you defend Nick Sirianni at every turn.
2: You certainly
7: because
2: do.
7: He, like, this is the sure thing God. That I don't, okay, I'm going to lose it now, not at YouTube, but in general. Like, I don't understand why I get ripped for my love for those that know
6: I've
7: how to
6: heard
7: win.
6: You talk more about them than your Patriots, who went to the Super Bowl last year.
7: Correct. I understand, because it was
6: who
7: one
6: have
7: time.
6: One of the dynastic players as the actual head coach.
2: Bingo.
6: And do that in year one. Mm-hmm. And you talk more about the Eagles, Jalen Hurts, and Nick Sirianni than you do about
7: well,
6: the Patriots.
7: Well, I don't know if that's you guys heard. True. There's been some other things going on with Vrabel that maybe I'm not exactly excited to talk
2: like
7: about.
2: What?
7: Stuff. They lost AJ Brown. I don't want to get into the other stuff.
2: Oh, that's why. Because he's off the Patriots because AJ Brown and Jalen Hurts have the divorce.
6: Oh, that's right.
2: So he's got to ride with his quarterback and go with the Eagles.
6: Hurts, yeah.
2: He can't cheer for the Patriots and AJ Brown. It's going against his guy.
7: All right, you two. Keep it up. Keep it up.
6: Oh, we will. Don't worry. We're here all season,
2: it's
6: sir.
2: It's only week two.
6: We need to have a show tracker to keep keep tabs on how many times he talks about the Eagles versus how many times he brings up the Patriots.
2: Because now he's not going to want to because of the tracker.
29: Exactly. Isn't that Nuno's fault? He puts together a rundown.
6: No, but we don't pay attention to what Nuno puts on a rundown.
2: We could be talking we could be talking about the Packers and the Packers Vikings, and it'd be like, Jordan Love gets all this credit. You know who does not get enough credit?
29: Wait,
6: my the guy, first Jalen half Hurts. Hour of this show, we talk about nothing Nuno had on the rundown.
7: Yeah, also, and it was great. It was great.
0: Whoa, hold on.
7: First, he put the sound.
29: That
7: in
29: was
7: there.
29: All from Nuno.
0: First of all, that everything that happened was because of me. I was doing had the conversation and told Pat to grab that. The Pete Alonso being celebrated by Mets fans, which led us to something else. We did the Cowboys thing, and we made fun of Smalls' horrendous top five list from last year.
2: Horrendous.
0: Which was on the
2: horrendous.
0: Rundown. It was pretty bad.
2: Terrible.
29: Pretty bad.
2: Horrendous.
6: All right, so this bad. All happened. This all happened because of Nuno.
0: Yes.
2: He's the leader.
29: But back to the original point, do you guys remember yesterday when we were talking about Texas, Ohio State or something like that? And Evan was like, by the way, Nick Sirianni wins all the time.
2: That's right. Texas, Ryan Day. He equated Ryan Day to Nick Sirianni.
6: Cam, that's what I mean. Like, keeping track of the slip-ins when he references the Philadelphia Eagles and Jalen Hurts.
29: We're not talking
6: about the Eagles at all.
2: So,
6: versus how many times he does that with the Patriots.
7: All right. You're going to have no choice on something then right now.
2: Okay, what?
7: So I think the Clippers should trade Max Strus to Denver for Christian Brown and a protected 31 first. And then...
1: I don't know what happened, guys. It went out there.
0: I think why he's doing that and default type, because he can't default to Bill Belichick anymore.
2: That's right.
7: But he's 2-0.
0: Okay, like he can't default to Bill Belichick.
2: Is that why you're wearing a hoodie today?
0: Also, is that the best that a Wisconsin QB has played in years?
7: No, Graham Mertz's first game, remember the Texans? And he's talking about Billy Edwards Jr., who's on North Carolina. But he's a transfer from Wisconsin. So that's the bit that he's trying to pull off there. But Graham Mertz had 5 touchdowns in his first ever game for the Badgers.
6: Best performance since Brooks Bollinger, some are saying.
7: That is true.
0: So I don't know if this is us. I've gone back for the last year and a half, you know, just search Drake May in our, you know, after the end of the show, Cam or whoever's working on the show sends a recap of the show with the sound that we would cut from our host. I went back and searched. There's not one cut about from Evan talking about Drake May. Year and a half.
2: Not one?
0: Wow. Not one. I cannot find one Evan Drake May cut.
6: Oh, my God.
7: Well, maybe label
2: it. We have a thousand?
7: We should label it Chris Canty, then they'll pull it. Just label it Chris Canty.
6: We've done hundreds of shows.
2: 3 years worth. And not one Drake May cut.
7: Well, wow. Belichick hadn't coached UNC. If he did, then I would talk more about Drake May.
6: Wow.
7: Drake May has been very good, obviously, as a quarterback.
2: Landon Dickerson on IR. How concerned are you about your team's offensive line? How concerned are you about the protection for Jalen Hurts?
6: Break it down to a fine powder, sir.
7: Break down the Eagles' offensive line. Unless they're singing Christmas carols, I don't care.
2: You're not worried about Jalen Hurts' protection?
6: He does have the album, though. The Christmas carol.
2: Did you download it?
6: Yeah, he's got the album.
7: What? So I nothing Nuno for me on Drake May at all?
0: I didn't find anything. Nope.
2: Nuno, if you search Evan Cohen, Jalen Hurts, do we have anything?
7: Oh, there's going to be a lot. There's definitely going to be a lot.
2: He's typing it in right now. We're going to see what populates
6: drum
2: here.
6: Drum roll, please.
7: He's good on search, obviously. If you can find that.
6: He's the guy.
2: Yeah, he's got the database.
7: Still next year to find that.
2: Oh, I don't even know where to look.
6: Don't try to deflect.
7: You don't save
6: don't
7: every
6: try to
7: show
6: deflect,
7: sheet?
6: Sir. We're talking about you.
7: No, Brian, time frame. Do you save every show sheet?
2: Mm-mm.
7: No, do you?
6: No.
7: Oh, okay.
6: It's all in my email, but I don't know.
2: Yeah, same.
6: Yeah.
7: How many emails do you have in your company email right
6: from,
7: now?
6: From Nuno?
7: Yeah.
6: Well, he doesn't email my company email. He emails my personal email.
2: Yeah.
7: Okay. Yeah. Did you find it?
6: Yeah.
1: We're still looking.
6: He's still searching.
2: Because, you know, a lot of times when it's a very big database, there's a lot to pull from.
29: I found a cut from Evan on Drake May. It's from last Thursday. Drake May can't be an MVP runner-up and then have such a horrible game.
6: Okay.
7: He did have a horrible game, did he not? Great.
2: So negative about your quarterback.
6: We haven't found anything positive yet.
2: A guy who went to a Super Bowl last year.
6: In year two.
2: MVP runner up.
6: No doubt.
2: Double-digit wins the division.
7: He did a great job learning from Jacoby Brissett, I will say. Now, I don't know if that's about Drake May, but maybe more about Jacoby Brissett.
2: Yeah.
7: Well, maybe you're learning something.
0: All right, here we
7: go. Maybe I'm not as high on him as everyone else is.
0: August 5th, 2026. Hurts is the QB. People think Herbert, Love, etc. are.
7: Good. Give me credit on that.
29: It's a great take.
7: That's actually a great take.
6: Oh, you agreeing with you. Congratulations.
7: But it played out in week one.
29: It's from 2 months ago, though.
0: July 30th, Jalen Hurts will win MVP.
6: I agree on that one. Next.
29: Okay, so Hurts can be MVP. Drake May out as MVP, just so we're clear.
2: The guy who was the runner-up last year.
0: July of this year, Jalen Hurts remains the most disrespected QB in the NFL.
29: Oh my God. That's true.
2: This is my favorite exercise we've ever done.
6: There is a preponderance of evidence here.
2: A preponderance of evidence indeed.
6: He's an Eagles fan.
7: Can I ask you guys a serious question on the Drake May thing?
6: What's up?
7: I'm going to do the Drake May or. Right now and for the next 5 years. Drake May or Caleb Williams?
6: Ooh.
2: Caleb.
7: CeCe?
2: Well, hold on. Does Caleb mean I get Ben Johnson, too?
7: No. What? In this case, it doesn't matter. You have Josh McDaniels and Mike Vrabel. You're good either way.
6: Yeah. I'm going to roll with Drake May.
7: Okay.
6: Right now.
7: Drake May.
6: That's subject
7: Daniels.
6: To change, but it's Drake May right now.
7: Drake May or Jaden Daniels?
6: Drake May.
2: Drake May.
7: Drake May or Bo Nix?
2: Drake May.
7: So Drake May is the best quarterback from that draft class.
6: That's the one I have most confidence in.
7: Mm. Okay.
6: Now, the organization plays a big part in that. But, yeah, Drake is awesome.
2: I would go with Caleb.
7: Speaking of Drake, he did the Texas song remake last night, the Ella Langley song. What is it called? Something Texas.
29: Choosing Texas.
7: Choosing Texas. Drake has a remake of that. Drake May or Justin Herbert?
2: What's that?
6: Drake May.
7: Okay. Drake May or Jordan Love?
6: Drake May.
7: I'm sorry, Michelle, did you answer?
2: One of them has been to a Super Bowl.
6: Drake May has... three times as many playoff wins as Jordan Love.
7: Drake May.
6: And a third of the time in the league.
7: Drake, I'm setting myself up here, unfortunately. Drake May or Jalen Hurts?
2: Jalen Hurts.
0: Oh, real quick, July of 2025. Evan, you said Jalen Hurts is the only QB who can surpass Patrick Mahomes.
6: Resume-wise, he is the only one that has a chance. Can I say this? You said over the next 5 years.
7: Yeah.
6: I think both of those guys during that span will be viewed as top five quarterbacks. That's why
7: Jalen and Drake.
6: Yes, that's why it's such a tough call.
7: Give me one, though.
6: I mean, I guess you got to give the edge to the guy that actually won the Super Bowl instead of been to two. So, but.
2: And a guy who has churn at OC every single year and finds a way to win.
7: You want another one I'm going to give you right now with a quarterback that we actually don't talk about that much anymore. And maybe after week one, we should start to think about the fact that we should ultimately talk about him. I know they're a stinky team. Drake May or Trevor Lawrence?
6: Drake May.
7: Smallsy?
2: I still think there's another level to Trevor Lawrence.
6: You keep holding on.
7: No, there's something cooking there.
2: I agree with Liam.
6: Y'all keep holding on.
7: Drake May or Dak Prescott?
6: Dak Prescott. Next 5 years?
2: Dak Prescott.
7: Okay. So for you, next 5 years, the only quarterbacks definitively you would take over Drake May right now, next 5 years, would be Mahomes, Allen, Jackson.
6: Okay.
2: Burrow.
7: Okay, let me do it so we can pull it as a clip for other shows now. Here we go. CeCe, next 5 years. Let me do it again. I didn't like my voice in there.
2: Yeah,
7: CeCe, next 5 years, Drake May or Joe Burrow?
6: Next 5 years. Drake May.
7: Why?
6: Because I know Drake May is going to be healthy and out there. And Drake May has done what Joe Burrow has also done, gone to a Super Bowl.
7: Did you get that first take quickly, or how quickly can we get that in there? Just making sure.
29: They said they want Canty on today.
6: I'm just saying, Drake May has been an all-pro. Joe Burrow has not.
2: If you could guarantee health for both of them, would the math change?
6: You said what?
2: If I could guarantee health for both of them next 5 years, because obviously that's incredibly fair of you to say Joe Burrow has been off the field a lot and I can't trust his health.
6: No.
2: Best ability is availability.
6: He's been on IR half the seasons he's played in the NFL.
2: Tough. But if I could guarantee health next 5 years for both of them.
6: But how can you guarantee? Like,
2: I'm just curious from a skill set standpoint if you would give Burrow the edge if you knew he would be out there.
6: I don't know that that's altogether true. Like, I think Joe Burrow is further along in his development as a quarterback, but in terms of the skill set and the raw materials, there's a lot to love with Drake May. Drake May was coached by some of the best quarterback minds that are out there.
2: You loved him coming out of college,
6: even
2: too.
6: From high school.
2: Yeah.
6: Like, even playing at Myers Park to now. Like, he's been coached by some really good minds. So, like, I mean,
7: This part, very quickly, does part of your Drake May over Joe Burrow reasoning at all, subconsciously, do you know what team Drake May is going to be on the next 5 years, and you're not exactly sure what team Joe Burrow is going to be on the next 5 years?
6: The health is the biggest one to me.
7: Which could impact where he goes, like, right?
6: Okay, that's fair. Like, we don't know where he's going to be, and there's the stability of the New England Patriots organization, which definitely gives Drake an edge when you compare him to other young quarterbacks. But I mean, the best ability is availability. And Drake May, even though he gets beat up a lot, he's out there.
7: So far, so good in that regard. Absolutely right. Coming up, all the
2: small things.
7: Next, we're on Sportsmanlike, presented by Progressive Insurance.
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7: Hey, it's Golic Jr. coming up on Wednesday. 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
2: All the small things with Michelle Smallman.
3: So, bing bong, indeed. It is time for All the Small Things here on Unsportsmanlike, and it's brought to you by Sherwin-Williams. Capture moments in color with paint made to last. Alongside the biggest Eagles fan on this show, Evan Cohen, and our resident Super Bowl champion, Chris Canty, I am Michelle Smallman. And guys, I want to start with the conversation that we just left off on. We were talking about quarterbacks. Evan was doing the exercise Drake May or, as we tried to determine which quarterback we would want to roll with for the next 5 years. You started off by asking Caleb Williams or Drake May. Mm-hmm. I said Caleb, you said Drake May. Mm-hmm. But CeCe, I've noticed over the past couple days, the way that you've been talking about Caleb Williams, you've given him his proper flowers after the game that we saw the Chicago Bears, that offense specifically, have against the Carolina Panthers. Mm-hmm. But yesterday when we were talking about Caleb, you were comparing him to Josh Allen in ways. We were talking about Caleb being so transformational for the Chicago Bears. And last night I was thinking about this. He was a number one overall pick. Mm-hmm. The second he got the right coach in there, he flourished. He's explosive. He got better as the season went on last year. And to start off this season, 59 points. How disappointing will it be if Caleb Williams doesn't win? The way we're talking about him, I'm already thinking...
4: What?
3: A Super Bowl. The way we're talking about him, I think we're creeping closer to putting him in the Josh Allen, Joe Burrow, Lamar Jackson category based on his talent and where he was drafted. Number one overall. The fact that so many other teams could have gone with Jaden Daniels or Drake May or Bo Nix. There were so many other options for them, and the Bears went with Caleb Williams. How disappointing will it be if he doesn't win based on the talent that he has and the success that we're seeing from him early on in his career?
5: Listen, he has as much horsepower, as much physical talent as any quarterback in the NFL, and that includes Josh Allen. He's incredible. Like, he's got the physical ability to be the best quarterback in the NFL. Now, we'll see whether or not Ben Johnson can harness that, whether or not he can be more consistent in terms of making the routine plays look routine. We know he already has the splash plays, the explosives in the bag, right? He'll attempt throws that other quarterbacks, even elite guys, wouldn't even think about. That touchdown throw to Cole Kmet against the Carolina Panthers. Hell, the touchdown throw to Cole Kmet in the playoff game against the Rams on fourth down. Like, those are throws that most quarterbacks don't think about making.
3: Because they might not be able to. He knows he can.
5: Exactly. Or they just don't have the ego or the sheer confidence in their ability to be able to try to pull it off. But this guy is fearless in that way. So, yes, Malls, it's scary hours for the opponents of the Chicago Bears trying to shut down that offense led by Caleb Williams.
4: Do you feel the same way? I'm not trying to throw shade. I'm asking an honest question. Do you feel the same way about Jordan Love relative to he's on a team that historically